0: on the year as they beat the Pirates Black Squad. Two hits, two runs, two RBI for Hymes Martinez. Also, three runs batted in for the first baseman, Luis Palencia. The DSL Cubs Red improved to 19-16. They're in third place with an extra innings win 6-4 over the Pirates. A couple of hits from left fielder Luis Leon. No relation to Sandy Leon, the catcher, who's back behind the dish for the 2-0 pitch. Bateman lines it toward left field. It's down in front of McCutchen. He will backhand on the warning track, but Bateman running hard and into second base with a sliding double. A double for a second straight inning, and Brett Bateman goes the opposite way to start inning number six. A good piece of hitting there and a hitter's count. Bateman with double number 16. Jonathan Long. So Jonathan Long to the plate next. 0-for-2, a strikeout and a ground ball to third. See if the iCubs can find some green here and get a run in. The pitch to Long sinks down low for Bauman, ball one. Starting to be a little bit of movement in the bullpen for Gwinnett. Nobody actively throwing yet. He's still shy of 70 pitches. The 1-0 now on the way. Outside again, two balls and no strikes. ACL Cubs will get underway in about 1 hour against the Dodgers. Just a couple of games left in the Arizona Complex League. The 2-0. And that's a strike on the lower outside corner, 2-1. Good pitch by Bauman. Single A Myrtle Beach was postponed by weather in Hickory. They'll have to play two later on this week. Bateman a short lead at second. 2-1 to Long. Golf down the right field line. Foul. He was late on a 95-mile-an-hour fastball, and it's even. South Bend beat Wisconsin 6-3. Cubs at high A, 53-35. Four hits for Jose Escobar, who drove in three runs. Nasir Mule struck out six in four innings on the mound. Damon dancing, stays put, 2-2 to Long in the dirt. Blocked by Leo. On to double A, where Knoxville is at Rocket City. They are scoreless in the top of the third. Knoxville has the only hit. It came from Andy Gariola. It's Dawson Nets on the mound today for Knoxville. Payoff pitch to Long. One out, a runner at second. Down 5-0 are the iCubs. Here it is. Low and outside, ball four. It's suddenly two on with one out for Iowa in this sixth inning. Their first inning with multiple men on base tonight. That walk is, of course, brought to you by Fidium Business. 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Mound visit from pitching coach Lance Carter of Gwinnett with two on and one out here in the sixth. B.J. Murray at the plate, 0-for-1 with a walk. I believe they are now underway at Wrigley in the rubber match of a series against the Tigers before an off day tomorrow for the Cubs. Cater Montero for Detroit and Colin Ray for Iowa. That's on ESPN. And the first place Brewers won again, so the Cubs will need to win to stay within six. First pitch to B.J. Murray. A breaking ball in the dirt, snapped off low by Bauman for ball one. Got to think this might be getting toward the end for Garrett Bauman. Command wavering just a bit here in the sixth inning. 1-0 on the way to Murray. Downstairs again. Two balls and no strikes. That was a sinker. The first pitch a splitter. Both down below the knees of the hitter. Bateman great speed at second. Long the trail runner at first with one out. Bauman out of the stretch. Fires and a big swing and a miss by Murray on a slider for strike one. He was trying to change this ball game with a three-run shot. Almost knocked his helmet off with the follow-through. 2-1 though as a result. Bauman to BJ. Murray a swing and miss again over the slider. It's 2-2. That one was lower and out of the zone. Again, Murray as close to scuffling as he has been this year. Big chance here with one out and a couple of men on base for the heart of the order. Can the I-Cubs come through? Remember, Murray was thrown out of the plate to end the first inning. The I-Cubs could have had a 1-0 lead. Now BJ trying to get them on the board with his bat. Here comes the 2-2 in the dirt with a changeup, and the count is full. And Bauman just walked Jonathan Long after a double by Brett Bateman. Big payoff pitch here. It's on the way. Outside to Murray, ball four, and the bases are loaded on a double and back-to-back walks from Long and Murray. Big chance for the Iowa Cubs, trailing 5-0. Owen Miller is at the plate. He has been their best hitter of late, 1-for-2 with a double tonight. Miller hitting .422 with 14 RBI in the last 10 games. And a chance to do more damage here with the bases full. Bauman's first pitch. Low and outside. Leon brought up dirt with his mitt behind the plate on a slider outside, 1-0. Well, they find a gap here or put one over the fence, and the I-Cubs will be feeling pretty darn good. Deep breath in the 1-0. Low and inside, ball two. And right now, the I-Cubs not willing to help out Garrett Bauman. Now, Miller, a veteran, he'll have the green light if he wants to go, but also a very patient hitter. Runners on every base, the 2-0 pitch. Swing and a broken bat, line drive to short, caught by Kim. A quick throw to second, and just back in time was Jonathan Long. Now, that was a sinker in on the hands of Miller. Looking at where it was in relation to the strike zone, that was ball three. If Miller lays off, it's 3-0 with no place to put him. Instead, a humpback liner to short. And now there are two down with the bases full for Owen Ayers, who doubled his last time up and is 1-for-2. You got to get something here, you figure, in the sixth, trailing 5-0. They had the bases loaded with one out. Now the pitch to Ayers, and he takes a biting breaking ball down and in, and it's 1-0. Again, Miller had the green light, but I think he would have liked a better pitch. Came in hard on his knuckles. 1-0. Bauman ready. Here it is. In the dirt again, saved by Leon. Two balls and no strikes. And if you think about that pitch to Miller actually being a ball, and then the first two pitches in this at bat out of the zone. In reality, after the walk to Murray, three straight balls to Miller, two in a row to Ayers, it's six straight balls. He just happened to swing at one. Will he find the zone in time? 2-0 to Ayers on the way. Owen swings, hits a ground ball toward the middle, and it's under the diving attempt of Wisely. One run is in. That's all the I-Cubs will get. As Long stops at third, but Owen Ayers with another RBI, his fourth in AAA. The I-Cubs are on the board and trail 5-1. Ayers with a hard ground ball, swinging 2-0, just out of the reach of Wisely, who made that diving attempt, and the ball crept away from him, but not far enough to score another. The base is loaded for Chaz McCormick, who comes to the plate suddenly as the tying run. The pitch from Bauman, up and away, and it's 1-0 to Chaz, who is 0-for-2 with a couple of groundouts tonight. Ayers with three RBI in this series already, and at least the I-Cubs got something. They have designs on a crooked number, but at least you're not going to come up empty. Bauman's 1-0 pitch. McCormick swinging from his heels, lined it foul, laid down the right field line, and out of play, foul. Well, you'd love to find a gap here. Tough ballpark to hit it out of the park in. We've seen that already this week, although Gwinnett has hit a couple. 1-1 on Chaz. Here comes Bauman down low with a fastball, 2-1. He has not really been in and around the zone in this inning. The iCubs have helped him out a little bit. McCormick will try to be patient here. Waiting for his pitch with the bases full and two outs. It's the 2-1 delivery, and it's outside on a check swing by McCormick. Three balls and a strike. Next is Triantos. And McCormick can be very selective right now. They look for one pitch in one spot and let it rip if it's there. If not, you can take it and see another. Long, Murray, and airs the runners. 3-1 pitch from Bauman, and it's swung on and chopped third base side foul, 3-2. I don't know. That sinker at 95 was off the outside corner. That would have been a ball. And the iCubs really doing a favor to Garrett Bauman. They have swung at some pitches they would like to have back. And now it's 3-2. Everybody will be on the move with a pitch. Bauman has the sign from Leon, the veteran behind the plate. And now home with a 3-2 as the runners take off. In the dirt, ball four, and Chaz McCormick draws a bases-loaded walk to force in another run, and the iCubs deficit is three. It's 5-2 as McCormick collects his 35th RBI. That will be all for the starting pitcher, Garrett Bauman, who departs with the bases loaded. Two runs in already this inning. He walked three in the frame, and Kanakoa Teixeira, the manager, has seen enough. They tried to get him through the sixth inning. He could not quite do it. Now comes with a couple of hits and three walks. They trail 5-2, a chance to do more damage against the bullpen. We'll tell you who's coming in for Gwinnett when we come back on the iCubs Radio Network.
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0: The new pitcher out of the bullpen for Gwinnett, their first reliever today, hard-throwing right-hander Roldy Munoz. Munoz 0-2 with a 2.88 ERA in AAA in 28 games. He has worked 34 and a third innings, 47 strikeouts, but has walked 20. Opponents hitting only 185 against him. He takes over with the bases loaded. And two outs, James Triantos, the batter, who has twice grounded out to second. The iCubs have two on the board this inning, trying to get some more, trailing 5-2. Garrett Bauman, two runs allowed so far. He is responsible for all three base runners. Allowed four hits in 5 2/3 innings. Walked four, including three this inning. Munoz out of the stretch with his first pitch. Triantos almost got hit. He had to spin out of the way late of a 94-mile-an-hour sidearm fastball, and the count is 1-0. Now, you don't really have a choice there. Your body tells you to get out of the way, even if it would have scored a run. That brings the 1-0 on the way. Inside again, and Triantos jump backward. Two balls and no strikes. And again, James can be very selective here. Now, we saw Miller swing 2-0. We saw Ayers swing 2-0. McCormick swung 3-1. What will Triantos do on the 2-0 pitch? Here it is. He swings and lines it foul back into the net. Now, that pitch was a strike. 94-mile-an-hour sinker on the inside part of the plate. Murray is at third, Ayers at second, McCormick at first. Each have a healthy lead with two outs. 5-2 Gwinnett advantage here in the sixth. The pitch. Triantos hits a ground ball to short, right at Kim, and it's off his glove. He didn't squeeze it. A run scores. Everybody is safe. And a good job by the runner Ayers to get in his vision as the I-Cubs close within two. 5-3 now as Ha-Sung Kim, the rehabbing shortstop, just didn't pick that one up. It bounced off the very end of his glove as Ayers flashed in front of him. Now the tying run at second. It's 5-3. Here's Ben Cowles. Cowles takes in the dirt on a slider from Munoz, ball one. That'll be an E6. And that run and any others will be unearned, so Bauman will allow two earned runs today. As Munoz fires inside to Cowles, ball two. But there are going to be at least one more run added to the tally for Bauman. This is the ninth batter of the inning. Cowles 0-2. And the pitch home for Munoz inside. It almost hit him. Three balls and no strikes. Trying to get within one. It's 3-0 on Cowles. Runners at every base. The pitch from Munoz. It's a strike. Cowles taking all the way. Crowd getting a little bit antsy here in Gwinnett. Still 3-1. Munoz fires. Outside, ball four. It's a one-run game as Ben Cowles draws the second bases-loaded walk of the inning. The I-Cubs still have them loaded as five straight hitters have reached with two outs. And now the man who led off the inning, Hayden Cantrell, is at the plate. Ayers crossed the dish. McCormick to third. Triantos to second. And Cowles has his 33rd RBI. Cantrell grounded out to first to begin the inning. He's back in a one-run game. Switch hitter batting left. The first pitch, a swing and a miss on a ball in the dirt. Would have been 1-0. Instead, it's 0-1. And the I-Cubs again are doing themselves no favors at all, swinging at bad pitches in an inning where Gwinnett can't throw a strike. 0-1. Cantrell took a slider downstairs. This will be challenged by Leon behind the dish. That's the first challenge for Gwinnett. And that was a strike. Now two strikes on Cantrell, and he'll have to protect the zone. Tying run at third, go-ahead run at second. Munoz comes set and fires. Cantrell took the slider in the dirt, this time well out of the zone. And it's 1-2. Big inning for the I-Cubs, not much bat on ball. They have just two hits in the inning, also an error. And there have been four walks. Still the bases loaded. 1-2 to Cantrell. Low and outside again with a slider. It's 2-2. Cantrell chased the first one but has taken three straight since. And now the pressure mounts a little bit again for Roldy Munoz. Two's across the board. The hard-throwing right-hander fires in. Cantrell took a fastball high. It's full 3-2. Got to throw a strike here if you're Munoz. Everybody will be on the move. Cantrell waits. Munoz fires. Strike three called on a slider at the knees. The umpire didn't realize it was strike three. He just simply called it a strike nonchalantly, but that did end the inning. Cantrell makes two of the three outs in the sixth. Munoz with a perfect slider at the knees to end the inning and leave the bases loaded. But the I-Cubs score four runs, two of them earned on just two hits in the sixth. A brand new ball game. They trail 5-4 at Gwinnett on the I-Cubs radio network.
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0: Andrew Wentz worked a scoreless inning in the fifth, what feels like an eternity ago. The iCubs just scored four runs in the top of the sixth, and it's a one-run game. 5-4 entering the bottom half of the frame. The iCubs felt like left something on the table there. They could have scored a lot more in that inning. Here's Sandy Leon, the catcher, 0-for-2. As Wentz is back to work, Leon shows bunt and punches it foul off the chest protector. The catcher airs, and it's strike one. They are shifted hard to the right side, so Leon figured, if I can just get this down, I'll have a base hit. He could not get it down, much to the chagrin of Owen Ayers, who took that one right off the front of his body. Wentz back to work. Check swing by Leon on a ball to the backstop. They appealed to third. He did not go. But the iCubs, in that inning in which they scored four, drew two bases loaded walks and left the bases loaded, swung at what would have been ball three as the 1-1 from Wentz comes up and into Leon for ball two and lined out softly with the bases full. That would have been a 3-0 count with one out. And then Cantrell chased the first pitch in the dirt of his at-bat. 2-1 from Wentz. Swing and a miss by Leon, and it's even. Cantrell chased in the dirt. It ended up a full count strikeout looking, but if he takes the first pitch, he may have been already on base, and the game might have been tied. You never know. 2-2 to Leon. Check swing, and I think he went too far. On appeal, he did. The pitch was high, but he couldn't lay off. And another strikeout for Wentz, his third in a row. And one gone in the fifth inning for Aaron Shunk, the third baseman. Shunk a walk and a strikeout. First look at Andrew Wentz for Shunk. Pitch is upstairs out of the zone for ball one. Chunk free spread wide across the box for the 1-0 pitch. He swings at it and lines it toward the gap in left center field. Down in front of Bateman, Chunk turns and thought about second, but will slam on the brakes. That was a good idea. Bateman had made a good throw to second, but Chunk with a one-out single as he was able to wait back on the sweeper from Wentz. That brings Ronald Acuña Jr. to the plate with a man on base. Acuña today 2-for-3, struck out at his last at-bat. And the pitch from Wentz out of the stretch, missed up and in for ball one. Wentz asked the umpire if that was high, and Owen Ayers told him it was. The iCubs lost their only challenge of the game so far. Chunk leads it first, 1-0 from Wentz, off the outside corner for ball two, and Acuña did part of the Soto shuffle that time. Both feet were moving, shaking his head no on the take. And was a cutter off the plate outside. Throw to first. Shunk is back. Shunk, 9 bags this year. 2-0. He stays put. Acuna took a cutter in and backed him out of the box. 3 balls and no strikes. And a dangerous hitter here. If you're Wance, the iCubs right back into this game, trailing 5-0 at one point now. It's a one-run game. You'd love to put a zero on the board and get them back to the plate. 3-0 pitch. Acuna swings, hits a soft chopper to third. Charging is Miller. He bare hands, throws on the run, and a good stretch from Long to get the out. Acuna is retired on the 5-3 putout. A nice play by Owen Miller. And there are two gone with a runner at second for Ha-Sung Kim. 0-for-2 with a walk. Kim, the other rehabber, coming back from finger surgery. That was a sinker that Acuna went after on a 3-0 pitch. That would have been ball four. Wance home to Kim with a sweeper, missing high and in. So he's actually missed with 5 straight pitches, just helped out by Acuna chasing there. The count 1-0 on Ha-Sung Kim. Drove in a run in the first with a ground out. A 1-0 pitch. Kim strides and looks at a cutter on the outside corner for a strike. It's 1-1. A Shunk with a big lead out at second. The iCubs not willing to move off of their positioning to hold him any closer. They want Triantos to the right side as this pitch again bites to the outside corner for a strike. And it's 1-2. That one backed up on him. A sinker on the outside edge. And Wance, who had to strand a leadoff base runner in the fifth inning, trying to strand a one-out base runner here in the sixth. The sign punched in by Ayers, who punches his fist into his mitt, sets up in the 1-2. Kim blasts a breaking ball foul deep down the left field line. And that one may be enough to keep Wance away from that one. He threw a sweeper right down the middle, to be fair. Kim crushed it. 400 feet foul. Goodness, that ball might be still going. Didn't matter. It's a strike. Oh, and still in the driver's seat. Now the 1-2 pitch. Just high with a fastball right at the top of the zone. Good take by Kim again. 2-2 the count. The Red Sox playing a doubleheader today. Won the first game. They've now won 15 straight. Wild a turnaround they've had. 2-2 to Kim, blasted down the left field line again and foul. He got out in front of a sweeper once more. The Red Sox, game two of that doubleheader, trail 4-0 against the Orioles, so they have some work to do to stretch that winning streak to 16, but 15 still pretty impressive. A look at second and the 2-2 to Ha-Sung Kim. Popped up, fouled to the right side, out of play. Bottom of the six, 5-4 Gwinnett. They have really dominated this game. 9 hits to the iCubs, 4. Scored in each of the first 3 innings. But they couldn't find the strike zone. A couple of pitchers in the fourth. The iCubs scored 4 to get right back within 1. 2-2 from Wentz. Slung outside, and the count is full. Now Wance trying not to let him off the hook. Carlos Santana on deck. Wance out here for his second inning of work. He comes set with blue sleeves under the red uniform. The payoff pitch, Kim popped it up. Right side of the infield, Jonathan Long at first is underneath it on the dirt. And he makes a one-handed catch above his head to end the inning. Andrew Wance strands another. That infield pop-up, a can of corn, brought to you by Central Iowa KFC. We're on to the seventh. Iowa trails 5-4, but still plenty of time on the iCubs Radio Network.
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0: It looks like an issue at second base here in between innings. Krausker out there replacing the bag. I think they had some kids out there helping replace the bag. Some ballparks will do that midway through the game. But whatever happened out there at second, they have a grounds crew member out there trying to figure out the peg and how to get the base back in there, and it's taken a little bit longer than you would like. I think some of the dirt got caked in there. And now they will hustle off the field. Second base has been applied, and we are good to go. Top of the order against a guy who finished last year with the Iowa Cubs, lefty Austin Gomber, out of the bullpen in relief of Roldy Munoz, who walked a batter and struck out a batter in a third of an inning. Brett Bateman, 1-for-3 with a double. Gomber, the big lefty, out of the stretch, will fire from right over the top. Bateman hits a hot shot on the ground to second, right at Brett Wisely. One pitch and one out as Gomber threw a fastball right down the middle, and Bateman squared it up, but in the wrong spot, one away. And that's how inning number 7 begins, with the I-Cubs trailing by a run. Jonathan Long, 0-for-2 with a walk, will be the next to face Gomber, who has not been as good as he was last year for the I-Cubs for Gwinnett. First pitch at the top of the zone, strike one. This year for Austin Gomber, started in AAA with the Rangers. The 0-1 pitch, a breaking ball, sliced down the right field line. This is tailing away from a Zokar and down for a base hit. A Zokar fields it into the corner, Long digging for second, and the throw just a little bit late. Jonathan Long with a one-out double. The tying run is into scoring position, as Long sliced a fly ball just out of the reach of a Zokar. And now, with the middle of the order up there, the I-Cubs knocking on the door again of getting even in this ballgame. A double for Jonathan Long, his 26th of the season, right there among the league leaders in that category for Johnny Long. In fact, he does lead the league with 26. Now B.J. Murray, first pitch, looking at a strike from Gomber, who gets on top 0-1. Gomber is 1-4 with a 5.27 ERA in 10 games. Runner breaks for third. Good jump for Long. Murray looked at a strike just to let Long steal the base, and he is in there on a called strike. A J&D Restaurants McDonald's stolen base for Johnny Long. So a double and now a stolen base. Puts the tying run at third with one out. The infield in for an 0-2 pitch to Murray. Gomber comes set and from the belt fires. And Murray took it way upstairs for ball one. Just the second stolen base for Jonathan Long, who's trying to get it done himself here. Murray trying to find a way to drive him in. Big spot again for the I-Cubs. Left of loaded last inning. 1-2 to BJ. Swinging a drive in the air toward left. McCutcheon moving back. He will make the catch. Plenty deep enough to score Jonathan Long, whose leadoff double turns into a game-tying sacrifice fly. And the I-Cubs have erased a 5-run deficit to tie the game in the 7th. RBI number 53 for BJ.

0: end of the inning quickly. But the I-Cubs tied the game. One run on one hit, a long double, then a stolen base, and a sack fly. And we're tied at five at the seventh inning stretch on the I-Cubs radio network.
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Andrew Wentz now with a chance to pick up the win if he keeps putting zeros on the board. The iCubs have come back from 5-0 down to tie the game as Carlos Santana leads off the seventh. First pitch swinging and a mighty cut as he came up empty on the Wentz cutter, which has given him a ton of mileage in this game. Gets him in front of Santana, 0-1 here. Santana, a two-run single in the second, is 1-for-3. Wentz winds, and a pitch waved at and missed again. He took something off on the changeup. Santana swinging for the downs, falls behind 0-2. Again, the storyline over the next, what, 5, 6, 7 months will be the labor negotiations in baseball. Wentz home with the 0-2 and just getting a piece of the sweeper at 79 miles an hour was Santana to stay alive. I shouldn't say that'll be the main story. It'll certainly be there in the background. But baseball should be at the forefront for now. The 0-2 pitch, a high fastball whack foul by Santana, who went up to get it. And it's still 0-2. You have good baseball. You have pennant races, the playoffs. Those will still be the headliners. But in the background, the labor talks. 0-2 from Wentz. Santana took a sweeper in the dirt for ball one. And then as soon as the World Series is over, that's when labor negotiations will move to the forefront, as you hope you can find a way not to lose games. 1-2 to Santana, way outside on a changeup from Wentz. And that would be just awful for a number of reasons. Wentz now even, and the 2-2 is high to Santana, who has gone from 0-2 to full. And now to a dangerous hitter. Wentz trying to avoid a leadoff walk. Will have to find the plate, or at least make it look like his strike long enough. Here's the 3-2. Santana, a late swing, fouls it back. Now you've seen proposals on, of course, the big topic is salary cap. The league wants to have one. The players absolutely do not. And they say it's a non-starter. 3-2 again. Santana leans out of the way of a pitch up and in, ball four. So Wentz has the leadoff man on for the second time in three innings. And this one comes on a walk to Carlos Santana after Wentz got ahead 0-2. So Brett Wisely to the plate. Two hits today, including a home run in the first. He is 2-for-3. They shake

0: Made him to the pole side, a left-handed hitter. Lance Holm with a cutter on the outside corner to get on top 0-1. The other main argument or bargaining piece right now that they have gone back and forth on is the draft. Lance checks first, and now Holm. Swing and a miss. Great pitch from Wentz, a sweeper to the outside corner, and Wisely kicking himself for swinging at that one behind 0-2. Now the trick for Wentz is to find a way to finish off the hitter in an 0-2 count. And the league proposed no high schoolers being taken in the draft, and they wanted to shorten the draft even more. Two-strike pitch home from Wentz with Santana at first. Wisely off the end of the bat, a swinging bunt, third base side, airs bare hands, his throw to first is airmailed down the line and into right field. Santana goes to third, Wisely to second, and oh no. The iCubs, who have fought back so hard to tie the game, now with their backs against the wall, second and third, nobody out. Wisely just stuck his bat out and tapped a changeup on an 0-2 pitch. Down the third baseline, it was going to stay fair, no doubt about that. A swinging bunt on a really good pitch from Wentz that was well off the plate. Wisely dropped it on the grass, and then Ayers tried to make a great play and instead committed the error. And now the infield is in. Second and third, nobody out for Patrick Cloisi. 2-for-3 today, the pitch. And the lefty looks at a changeup on the outside corner as Wentz again gets in front. So he was ahead of Santana 0-2, walked him, got ahead of Wisely 0-2, and gave up an infield single followed by a throwing error. 0-1, Cloisi fouls it straight back, and it's 0-2 again. This has been the trouble spot for Wentz. Once he gets ahead 0-2, things have gone south in a hurry. Gwinnett has doubled up the iCubs in the hit column 10-5, yet we are tied at 5 for now. Iowa with two errors. And the 0-2 from Wentz on the way. Swinging a foul, and Ayers able to hold on. And it's a strikeout for out number one. Cloisi arguing that that ball hit the dirt. Here comes Kanakoa Teixeira, the manager. I wonder if the manager for Gwinnett will convince the umpire to ask the base umpires whether or not that hit the dirt. It was a foul ball. Ayers right away lifted his mitt up to say, yeah, I caught it, and they are not going to check with the base umpires. A look at the replay, and yeah, Ayers did catch that. That's a good catch and a strikeout. Nice play by Owen Ayers as Wentz records his fourth strikeout. That's a big out. Andrew McCutchen now at the plate with the infield in. Runners at second and third. He's 1-for-3. Wentz fires off the outside corner with ball one. And they can argue that, and I understand why, but Ayers did close his mitt around it before it hit the dirt. Now Wong with a 1-0. Swinging a foul back. McCutchen had a good one to hit, took a big rip. But yeah, the league talking about shortening the draft. Meanwhile, the players have said, oh, let's move up the draft, do it during the World Series again a little bit earlier, and then add some money to the bonus pool. 1-1 home to McCutchen. Swinging a foul right off the mask of Ayers, who is okay. The home plate umpire, Casey James, put his hand on the back of Ayers, who right away told him, I'm good. That conversation continues, but for a fourth straight hitter, Wentz ahead either 1-2 or 0-2. After Gwinnett put men on first and second, and then the error moved him to second and third with nobody out. Wentz got the strikeout of Cloisi, now trying to do it to McCutchen. With first base open, you can try to get a chase. Timeout called by McCutchen. Again, has not played minor league baseball since 2009. Began the year in the big leagues with the Rangers. Infield creeps in for the 1-2. Swing and a miss, strike three. Andrew Wentz with a sinker at the top of the zone and back-to-back strikeouts, and there are two outs with men on second and third. Wentz has five in the ballgame, and it's up to Jose Azokar now, who is 0-for-2 with a sac fly RBI. A sac fly won't work here. with two down. And Wentz didn't hear the pitch calm, so he steps off the rubber and will reset the clock. Infield back now. Wentz home to Azulcar, who lines the ball into left. That's down for a base hit. One run is in. Here comes another. No throw from McCormick. And with two outs, Gwinnett with a big hit from Jose Azulcar on a sweeper to take the lead back at 7-5. That one hurts if you're Andrew Wentz. Second and third, nobody out. Back-to-back strikeouts. And then Azulcar gets jammed on a first pitch sweeper and finds the grass in left. And it's 7-5 Gwinnett. Wisely scoring easily off on contact with two outs. Here's Sandy Leon, 0-for-3 today. Couple of strikeouts for the catcher. Wentz from the belt home. Azulcar, a delayed steal, airs from his knees, throws it into center field. Azulcar back to his feet. He'll go to third. And once again, an error by the I-Cubs has put a man at third base. Azulcar with a stolen base and airs on the delayed steal, throwing from his knees. Bounced it into center. And now they are sending Azulcar back. Now what do we have here? Did they call catcher's interference or interference from the hitter? I'm not sure, but they have motioned him back to first. I don't know. They're showing a replay at second base. That's not where anything happened. It would be at the plate that we need to see. Anyways, Azulcar back to first. The count 1-0 on Leon. Wentz home again from the belt. And a backdoor sweeper missed outside. It's 2-0. Again, those innings are almost even more painful than giving up two runs in general. You get your back into a corner, strike out back-to-back hitters, and then they get a base hit to score two. Crazy. 2-0 pitch. Ripped foul. Look out down the right field line off of the net. Thank goodness there are nets out there. Now 7-5 Gwinnett. The I-Cubs will have to come back again. Wentz home with a 2-1. Ground ball hit to first. It's fair. And it takes Jonathan Long right to the base. Three unassisted to end the inning. But two runs on a couple of hits and an error for the I-Cubs. Gwinnett has taken the lead as we head to the eighth. Austin Gomber back out 7-5 Gwinnett on the I-Cubs radio network.
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0: Now the I-Cubs were down 5-0, fought back to tie this one at 5, and then immediately fall behind 7-5 on a 2 RBI single by Jose Azulcar. Austin Gomber out for his second inning. It'll be Owen Ayers, Chaz McCormick, and James Triantos at the plate this inning. Owen Ayers has two hits and an RBI today. He'll flip around and bat right-handed for the first time. And Gomber home with the first one this inning. Fastball line foul down the right field line. 88 miles an hour to Ayers, and it's strike one. And Gomber was almost unhittable with the I-Cubs last year. Big kick of the leg, and the pitch to Ayers is tomahawk foul, 0-2. Gomber, who joined the I-Cubs really for September. 19 innings, he allowed one run for Iowa last year. He started the year in the big leagues with the Rockies. Ahead of Ayers, 0-2. He comes back and gets a check swing and a miss by Ayers. He's down on strikes. Three pitches and a strikeout for the veteran lefty on a splitter. One away. Brings Chaz McCormick to the plate. 0-2 with a bases loaded walk. Cubs have drawn three of those already in this series. Number of former big-time prospect for St. Louis. Deals to McCormick. And a swing and a miss by Chaz on the first pitch splitter, 0-1. He was part of the trade that brought Nolan Arenado to the Cardinals in 2021, of course, from the Rockies. The 0-1 pitch. Ripped down the left field line by McCormick, but hooking foul on a bounce off the sidewall, and it's 0-2 quickly. 168 games for Gomber in the big leagues over 7 years, first with St. Louis and then a bulk of that time with Colorado. Combined 5.08 ERA, and that's pretty good for a guy who has spent most of his time in Coors Field. 0-2 to Chaz, and a bouncing ball right back to Gomber on the mound. He'll plant and throw, and there are two outs. And they'll tell you, if you talk to pitchers who threw in Colorado, Ty Block, Austin Gomber, Gavin Hollowell, and so on, you essentially, and look, pitching is hard enough, but you essentially have to be two different pitchers, one at home and one on the road when you're in Colorado, as the breaking stuff doesn't work the same. Triantos in with two outs, takes a bender up high for ball one. Well, even if the I-Cubs can't score here in the eighth, you'd like to put somebody on to get closer to the top of the order in the ninth. This is the seventh spot. Gomber delivers, and Triantos hits a ground ball to short right at Ha-Sung Kim. He'll throw him out, and the inning is over. A 1-2-3 frame for Austin Gomber this time. And Gwinnett will take at least a two-run lead to the ninth. They still have a chance here in the eighth to add on when we come back on the I-Cubs Radio Network.
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0: continuation of a rehab assignment here in Des Moines for Ethan Roberts. Well, not in Des Moines, for the Iowa Cubs, based in Des Moines as we play here in Georgia. High Cubs trail 7-5, bottom of the eighth. Roberts will make his second appearance of this rehab assignment. And will face 9-1 and 2. Shunk, Acuna, and Kim. Shunk today, 1-for-2. Roberts ready out of the stretch and the first pitch, down and in with a fastball at 94, 1-0. And Roberts, very good numbers in AAA over the course of his career. This year, a 1.74 ERA in 9 games. And now the 1-0 pitch. That's fouled back as he threw the cutter to the inside corner to get even 1-1. Throwing the same pitch, the cutter that Wance before him was throwing. Of course, Roberts throws it about 8 miles an hour harder. And with that big sweeper to go with it, Roberts deals, and he threw the sweeper there. Shunk waves and misses 1-2 the count. And talking about Ethan Roberts, 10 and a third innings, 11 strikeouts in AAA. He's allowed only 8 hits. Extended run in the big leagues this year. As Shunk swings 1-2 and pops it up foul down the right field line. And you feel good for a guy like Ethan Roberts. He has been on that fringe of the big leagues and being a regular member of the bullpen so often. Of course, had the arm surgery a couple of years ago. And now he deals the 1-2 to Shunk in the dirt with a sweeper, and this time Shunk lays off. But this year, 23 games in the big leagues for Roberts, which is a career high already, and he's pitched well. 4.91 ERA. The strikeout numbers go down, as you might expect up there in the big leagues. 2-2 from Roberts. And a bouncing ball hit right back to the mound. Roberts stabs it, throws sidearm to first. Over there waiting is Jonathan Long, and there's one out. One out for Ronald Acuna Jr., 2-for-4 today. Looks like as the DH, he's going to play the whole contest tonight. He was in the outfield yesterday and came out of the game after several at-bats, as did McCutchen, but they both are still in the game here in the bottom of the eighth. And Roberts home to Acuna and gets a ground ball to third. A big bounce for Owen Miller at the hot corner. He'll throw out Acuna, who is barely able to make it to first. And there are two outs quickly for Ha-Sung Kim. Kim has been here for a long time now. 0-for-3 with a walk. He had finger surgery initially and then came back for another rehab due to inflammation. He has had an extended run here. Roberts trying to throw a quick inning and keep it a two-run game. Here's the pitch. Up and in. Ball one. Now Kim has played 10 games as of tonight. Running out of time on the rehab as the 1-0 pitch is popping out of the mid-airs, but a strike nonetheless, and it's 1-1. And that was a pitch prior to ABS. The umpire automatically, if the catcher stands up and drops it, calls it a ball. But now that it can be challenged, you have to literally find where that pitch crossed the plate and make the right call. Or else you can look bad on replay. 1-1 from Roberts inside. He almost hit Kim, who stumbles out of the box with a count 2-1. In the bottom, or pardon me, in the top of the ninth, the I-Cubs down at least two. We'll have Cowles, Cantrell, and Bateman trying to serve as the table setters for Long, Murray, and Miller. Roberts slowly lowers the glove. His 2-1 pitch right past the swing of Kim, 2-2. A cutter on the upper inside corner at 94 miles per hour. Reaching back for a little extra that time from Ethan Roberts. Grabs the rosin bag, spikes it down into the dirt behind the mound. Bateman shaded a little bit toward right out in straightaway center. The 2-2 to Kim. Roberts threw the cutter. It's flared into shallow center, a base hit. Kim able to put bat on ball. Not solid contact, but his first hit of the game. And he extends the eighth inning by at least one batter and will bring Carlos Santana to the plate. Santana, 1-for-3 with an RBI single. Robert Stangles, the right arm down to his side. 7-5 Gwinnett. They have 12 hits. And swinging to the first one, Santana. Sky high fly ball down the left field line and foul for strike one.

Cowell shaded up the middle towards second. He's the shortstop for the 0-1 pitch. Down and in to Santana. That cutter almost got away from Owen Ayers. Kim was showing a look like maybe he wanted to run there. He has not stolen a base. And his time in AAA. Decent speed. And the pitch. Runner goes, then stops, and it's up and outside. Ayers again coming out of his crouch. 2-1 on Carlos Santana. In the bottom of the eighth, the Cubs erased a 5-0 deficit that was built in the first three innings with 4 in the sixth and 1 in the seventh. The 2-1. Backdoor sweeper for a strike. Santana doesn't agree. He's going to tap his helmet and challenge. Gwinnett still has two challenges left. And that was a strike, so they lose one here. Each team down to one. And Roberts is even at 2-2. It's been a pretty good game called by Casey James behind the plate. Two balls, two strikes, two outs. Roberts fires. In the dirt with a breaking ball, and it's full. That'll give Kim a head start over at first. No hold for the runner at first, Kim. Long playing behind him now. For the 3-2 pitch, there goes Kim. Santana goes down to get one off the outside corner and lines it foul.

0: Runner goes, 3-2 to Santana, a little bit high, ball four. It's a two-out walk. Kim keeps on running, nobody home at third, and he goes first to third on the play. Boy, is that a letdown mentally by the Iowa Cubs. Kim with a two-base advancement with Miller shifted in between second and third. He never even looked on ball four to Santana. Kim was running on the pitch. He just kept going, and nobody got there. So Tony Cagoule, the pitching coach, is going to come out there and chat with him. And try to settle things down before Brett Wisely comes to the plate. 3-for-4 today. Wisely with that infield hit that set the table for Gwinnett to take the lead on a Zokar's 2-RBI single in the seventh. That's by reaching out and tapping a changeup down the third baseline. That led to a throwing error by Owen Ayers. And eventually, Gwinnett taking the lead with two outs. Wisely having a big day in his first game in this series. He has scored a couple of runs. And with men on the corners, Roberts home with a pitch, a sweeper outside for ball one. And Kim able to go first to third, and I think you've got to give him two stolen bases there. They are trying to figure that out right now. Or one stolen base, I guess. He went to second on the walk. 1-0 from Roberts, an outside corner strike. And it's even 1-1. They haven't scored it yet. But the walk is what forces him to second, so then how do you account for him going to third if not a stolen base? The 1-1 from Ethan, swinging a miss by Wisely, right over the top of a sweeper in the dirt. He buried it nicely and gets in front 1-2. But Gwinnett has at times been at their best with two strikes tonight. Got to keep it at two. So big pitch, 1-2 to Wisely. Outside with a fastball, 2-2. Mainly going to throw cutters and sweepers. One with big velocity breaks late, one loopy in nature. 2-2 from Roberts. Backdoor sweeper, and it missed. Owen Ayers will challenge. Ethan Roberts gives him a nod of the head out on the mound. And you figure this late in the game, why not? And he did, by Ethan Roberts' strike, and that'll end the inning. And Roberts gives a thumbs up to Owen Ayers as the inning is over. A one strikeout for Ethan Roberts in a scoreless frame. One hit, two men left. And we head to the ninth. The I-Cubs need two to keep this one going. They'll still be facing Austin Gomber when we come back on the I-Cubs Radio Network.
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0: Ninth inning underway. Ben Cowles leads off for the Iowa Cubs against Austin Gomber. Corner infield in. The first pitch from the lefty. Down and in. Ball one. Gomber started working in the seventh, allowed the I-Cubs to tie the game. Then his offense got him back the lead, and he worked a 1-2-3 eighth, so he is in line to earn the win today. As Gomber is home with a big kick and a pitch lined into left field, a base hit. Over the leaping Shunk and down the line into the corner. Cowles never breaking stride around first, catches his helmet as it falls off on the way to second, and a leadoff double for Cowles. Fourth hit of the series after three last night, and right away, the tying run will come to the plate. It'll be Hayden Cantrell, the switch hitter, who will flip around and bat right-handed. Well, the I-Cubs with an opportunity here to do some late damage again. Cantrell 0-3. Moving the runner really doesn't matter here. You need two runs to score. Top of the order next as Gomber fires pitch number one. Cantrell took a backdoor slider for a strike, and Gomber moves on top. Two hits allowed by Gomber tonight. Both are doubles. One from Jonathan Long led to a run in the seventh. That tied the game. Cowles dancing at second, the pitch. Cantrell took another strike, and it's 0-2 on Hayden. A splitter on the outside edge. 0-2 the count. So Cantrell finds himself in a hole. Again, each team has a challenge left. And now here is the 0-2. Cantrell on the ground left side. Picked up at third by Shunk. He has to hurry, and he got it to first just in time. Cantrell out by half a step. Cowles had to stay at second, and there's one down on the ninth. And we go to the top of the order in Brett Bateman, who grounded out to second on the one pitch he saw from Gomber in the seventh inning. You will, unless a freak double play here, get an at-bat from Jonathan Long this inning. Cowles at second, Gomber deals, and Bateman took a sharp slider low and outside, and it's 1-0. And you already have the tying run of the plate. One more base runner, and you'll have some big bats up there. Long, Murray, Miller with a go-ahead run. 1-0 from Gomber. Here's a fastball for a strike. Not going to blow it by at 91 that time, but a good mix of slider, splitter, keeping you off the fastball. Makes it look a lot harder. A sign and the set. Now the 1-1. A slider punched on one hop to short right at Kim, and he makes the play to get Bateman, and there are two outs just like that. The I-Cubs down to their final chance here. Jonathan Long will bat. That ball was hit fairly hard in the wrong spot again from Bateman, and it looks like that'll be all for Austin Gomber. Kanakoa Teixeira, the manager, is on his way out of the dugout. They are going to make a change here with two outs in the ninth. The I-Cubs down by a pair, tying run at the plate. They'll bring on a right-hander to face Jonathan Long, who leads the league in doubles when we come back on the I-Cubs Radio Network.
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0: And the I-Cubs have the tying run at the plate, and in comes the right-hander James Karinchak. 2-2 with a 2.70 ERA in 22 games. He has blown a couple of saves, 5-for-7 this year. Big strikeout numbers, 41 and 26 in 2/3 innings. He has surrendered 3 home runs. Jonathan Long, who is 1-for-3 with a double today, has reached base in his last 2 at-bats. He has 11 home runs and leads the I-Cubs with 59 RBI. His 26 doubles also the most in the International League. And we'll see if Jonathan Long can come through to extend this game against Karinchak. Guy with, once again, big league experience on the mound for the Stripers. Karinchak, 30 years old. Last pitched on the 18th after the All-Star break. Game 2 of a doubleheader. He allowed 1 run in 1 inning. He has allowed a run in 2 of his last 3 outings, but in 2 of them also struck out 3. Long in with 2 outs. Karinchak out of the stretch, and here comes the first one as Long looks at strike 1 on a curveball. Cowles led off the inning with a double. Cantrell grounded to third. Bateman grounded to short. Long waits for the 0-1 pitch. And here comes Karinchak. Upstairs, Long able to lay off. A 94-mile-an-hour short-armed fastball. Up the middle, the second baseman Wisely. The hold is on the right side of the infield in between Santana and Wisely. Ball and a strike from Karinchak. Big swing and a miss by Long at 94, top of the zone, and it's 1-2. The I-Cubs down to their final strike here in the ninth, trailing 7-5. They erased a 5-run deficit, came back to tie it, and then fell behind 7-5. That's the score and the 1-2 from Karinchak. Long in the air toward right, as Zokar charging toward the line, now drifting back, and he had room to make the catch. Just barely in play to end the ball game, as Long sends it down the right field line. And is Zokar able to get there with an odd route to make the catch? Gwinnett wins, snapping the I-Cubs winning streak at 3 and evens this series at 1 game apiece. Now the I-Cubs come up a little bit short tonight. A valiant comeback bid for the I-Cubs comes up just a little bit short as Jose Zokar's 2-out RBI single in the bottom of the 7th is enough to give Gwinnett a 7-5 win. Don't go anywhere. More coverage coming up from Gwinnett Field in Lawrenceville, Georgia. The full I-Cubs postgame show is next on the I-Cubs Radio Network.
1: 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Stay tuned. Jason Kemp will be back with the post-game show after these messages.
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0: Welcome you back to Gwinnett Field here in Georgia. The I-Cubs drop game two of this series by a final score of 7-5. A good ball game here as the I-Cubs erased an early 5-0 deficit. Able to come back in the end. Tied the game, only to fall on a big hit from Jose Azelcar in the bottom half of inning number seven. Take you through the box score here. Gwinnett wins it on 7 runs and 12 hits. They commit one error and leave 9 on the base paths. Meanwhile, Iowa 5 runs on 6 hits, 2 errors, and they leave 6 on base. The winning pitcher was Austin Gomber. He had produced a 2-4 on the season. Andrew Wance takes his first loss. He is now 2-1. And James Karinchak earned the save, his 6th of the year, in 8 opportunities out of the Gwinnett bullpen. The game was played in 2 hours and 42 minutes in front of a crowd of 2,023 tonight on an 89-degree evening here in Lawrenceville, Georgia. Take a look at some of the individual standouts in this one. First for the Iowa Cubs, 2 hits for Owen Ayers today. He drove in a run for the 3rd straight game. He now has 4 RBI in AAA. B.J. Murray, by the way, earned a walk and reached base in a 30th consecutive ballgame. Jonathan Long hit a double, his league-leading 26th of the campaign. Really it to write home about offensively today. Only 6 hits for the I-Cubs. Meanwhile, for Gwinnett, several players with a big game. First and foremost, Brett Wisely, 3-for-5 with a home run. That was his lone RBI. That home run came in the first inning. Ronald Acuna Jr. was 2-for-5 with a couple of runs scored. And Patrick Cloisi also had 2 hits today. He has 5 hits here in the first 2 games of the series. On the mound, Chase Beck made his first AAA start. Battled his command all night. He allowed 5 runs on 7 hits in 3 innings. Corbin Martin then worked a perfect frame with a strikeout. Andrew Wance pitched well. He allowed 2 runs, one of them earned in 3 innings, struck out 5, and was nearly out of the inning in which Gwinnett ended up scoring their winning run. Couldn't quite get the final out. Jose Azelcar with a 2-RBI single with 2 outs, able to win the game in that frame, and that hands Wance the loss. Again, he is now 4-1 on the season. And then Ethan Roberts in his 2nd rehab appearance, coming back from this injury, 1 score this inning with a strikeout for the I-Cubs. Meanwhile, for Gwinnett, their 21-year-old starter Garrett Bauman went 5 2/3 innings. He allowed 4 runs, 2 of them earned, walked 4 and scattered 4 hits. Then it was Roldy Munoz who went 1/3 of an inning. He walked 1 and struck out 1. Austin Gomber, the former Iowa Cub, earns the win, 1 run allowed on 2 hits in 2 2/3 innings. And James Karinchak retired the only batter that he faced, getting a flyout to right from Jonathan Long for the final out. That's the story here tonight in Gwinnett, 7-5. The Stripers beat the I-Cubs. We'll be back to walk you through this one in full detail. We'll give you the play-by-play on how the I-Cubs drop game two in just a moment on the I-Cubs Radio Network.
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0: Welcome you back here to Gwinnett Field in Georgia and the iCubs postgame show after the iCubs fall by a final score of 7-5 tonight to the Gwinnett Stripers. Take you back through the ballgame again. The iCubs come in having won 3 in a row. They've won back-to-back series, and this one again off to a tough start. For the second straight game, they allow 2 runs in the bottom of the first inning. The difference was yesterday they scored in the first. Tonight they did not, only because V.J. Murray was thrown out of the plate on a perfect 7-6-2 relay on Owen Miller's double to end that opening frame and keep the iCubs off the board. Then Jace Beck, the hard-throwing 6-9 right-hander, making his first AAA start, allowed a leadoff single to Ronald Acuña Jr., who advanced to second on the same play with an error by Brett Bateman. Acuña then stole third, allowing him to score on a ground out to second by Ha-Sung Kim, and it was 1-0 Gwinnett. After a strikeout of Carlos Santana, Brett Wisely blasted a solo home run to right field up over the Iowa bullpen, and it was 2-0. That was Wisely's 6th of the year. 2 more runs for Gwinnett in the second. A walk with 2 outs to Aaron Shunk, then another Acuña base hit, and a walk to Ha-Sung Kim loaded the bases for Carlos Santana, who blooped a 2-run single over the head of the second baseman, James Triantos. That gave Gwinnett a 4-0 lead, and they got 1 more in the third, an infield hit from Patrick Cloisi, then a single by McCutchen. The pair pulled off a double steal, and Jose Azokar hit a sacrifice fly to center field, plenty deep to score Cloisi, one of the fastest runners in the ballpark tonight, and it was 5-0 Gwinnett. At that point, the iCubs had only 1 hit. It would be scoreless until the top of the 6th. The starter, Garrett Bauman, still on the mound to begin that inning. He retired the first batter, Hayden Cantrell, and then ran into some issues. Brett Bateman doubled with 1 out. He was joined on base by Jonathan Long and B.J. Murray, both of those guys walking to load the bases. Owen Miller fell, well, got the count in his favor, 2-0. It would have been 3-0, but Miller swung at a pitch off the inside corner and flared it to short, and that allowed the second out of the inning to be recorded. But then Owen Ayers kept the inning alive with an RBI infield hit. That made it 5-1. Chaz McCormick worked the bases loaded walk in the next at bat, and it was 5-2. Kanakoa Teixeira, the manager for Gwinnett, going to the bullpen at that point. He called on Roldy Munoz, and James Triantos, the first batter to face Munoz, hit a chopper to short, but it was misplayed by the rehabbing Ha-Sung Kim. For an error, everybody advanced 90 feet, and the iCubs were within 2. Then Ben Cowles worked the bases loaded walk. Suddenly, the iCubs down just 1. Hayden Cantrell worked the count full but struck out looking to end the inning, and the iCubs still trailed 5-4. But they would tie the game in the 7th. It was a 1-out double from Jonathan Long that got him started. He stole 3rd, and B.J. Murray drove him in with a sacrifice fly to deep left field. It took McCutchen to the warning track and even the score at 5. So the iCubs coming all the way back from down 5-0 to tie the game. But in the bottom of the 7th, a tough start to that inning for Andrew Wance in his 3rd and final inning on the hill. Carlos Santana was behind 0-2 to start his at-bat, fouled off a couple of pitches, and worked a leadoff walk. Brett Wisely then poked an 0-2 pitch on the infield. It was thrown away by Owen Ayers. That put men on 2nd and 3rd with nobody out. But Wance rebounded to strike out both Cloisi and McCutchen, and suddenly he had a chance to get out of the inning. But Jose Azokar had other ideas on the first pitch from Wance with 2 outs. He looped a single into left. Both runners scored, and it was 7-5. Gwinnett in front. The iCubs went down in order in the 8th. They got a leadoff double from Ben Cowles in the ninth, but the next three batters were retired in order. First by Austin Gomber. He got the first two outs, and then righty James Karinchak came in and got Jonathan Long to fly out to right field to end the ballgame. 7-5 the final. Gwinnett wins to even the series. The iCubs are now 12-11 in the half, 42-53 overall. Gwinnett is 11-11 in the half, 49-47 overall. We'll take a break, come back one more time. We'll look at the out-of-town scoreboard and get you ready for Game 3 of this series tomorrow night here in Gwinnett. That's after this short break on the iCubs Radio Network.
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0: Jason Kemp with you back at Gwinnett Field one final time. Again, Gwinnett beats the iCubs tonight 7-5 after a furious rally by the iCubs in the middle innings. Take a look at the Mercy One out-of-town scoreboard now. 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You can learn if you're at risk for heart disease, stroke, diabetes, and other health conditions. Take a quiz today so you're ready for what life brings next. 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Powers life. Elsewhere in the International League tonight, some finals already. Worcester beat Jacksonville 3-2 in the first game of a doubleheader. The second game of that doubleheader is currently in progress. A wild one. They are tied at 10 in the top half of the fifth. Louisville shut out Toledo on the road today, 9-0. Back in the win column for the Bats, who were swept to begin this post-All-Star break part of the schedule. St. Paul beat up Columbus 9-0. Same score as that Louisville win. Indianapolis in a much lower scoring game gets by Lehigh Valley 2-1. Buffalo over Rochester 9-2. Those are the games that are final. In progress, Charlotte leads Norfolk 6-2 in the bottom half of the eighth. Scranton-Wilkes-Barre up 1, 4-3 over Syracuse. That game in the bottom of the seventh. Top of the sixth, Nashville, a 3-2 lead at Sugarland. First place Durham, they are hammering Memphis once again. 8-1 there in front in the top of the fourth inning. And out west, Omaha has won 5 in a row. They're on the way to making it 6 with a 6-0 lead over the Salt Lake Bees. It was a good day in the Dominican Summer League for the Cubs. DSL Cubs Blue with a 12-2 win over the Pirates Black. They're now 20-14 on the campaign. The DSL Cubs Blue getting 3 RBI from their first baseman, Luis Palencia. Meanwhile, the DSL Cubs Red also winners today over a Pirates team. They beat the Gold Squad in extras by a final score of 6-4. They're now 19-16. The Arizona Complex League Cubs just underway. Bottom of the second, they trail the Dodgers 1-0. The Dodgers have the bases loaded in that second inning. Meanwhile, Single A Myrtle Beach rained out today at Hickory. They'll play a doubleheader coming up this weekend. High A South Bend, an afternoon win over Wisconsin today, 6-3 the final at Four Winds Field. 4 hits, 3 RBI for Jose Escobar. All he's hitting is .358 at the high A level. Also a couple of hits for Justin Stransky, the catcher. Bullpen very good today for South Bend. 3 relievers combined to allow just 1 run over 5 innings of work. And Double A Knoxville in progress. They're down big, 6-1 in the top of the 8th at Rocket City. Smokies have 5 hits in the game. 2 hits and 2 walks for Andy Gariola. Also a couple of hits for Carson Seamus. Dawson Nets, the starter, allowed 3 runs in 4 2/3 innings. He did strike out 5 and walked a pair. Luke Little has allowed a couple of runs in an inning and third. And Tyler Schlaefer has also allowed 1 run in his lone inning of work. That's what's going on the minor league side. Let's move to the big leagues at Wrigley. The Cubs trailing the Tigers 4-1. They have the top of the order coming up in the sixth. The Tigers hitting a couple of home runs in that contest after Seiya Suzuki hit a first-inning home run to give the I-Cubs the initial lead. Bottom of the ninth, Dodgers lead the Phillies 9-4 in Philadelphia. Also in the ninth, Twins and Guardians are in a one-sided affair. The Twins lead 10-5. Rays are doubling up the Blue Jays 4-2. The Orioles are trying to end the Red Sox winning streak at 15. They have a 5-1 lead in Boston in the middle of the eighth. Bottom of the eighth, Atlanta leads San Diego 3-1. It's the White Sox over the Rangers 3-2. That game in the bottom of the fifth. The Astros and Marlins are knotted at 2 in the sixth. Everything else has gone final. Pirates beat the Yankees 5-3 in 10 innings in game one of a doubleheader. In the nightcap, it was a 2-0 Yankees win. Again, just 8 combined hits in that game. Red Sox won the first game of the doubleheader to get their 15th win in a row, 6-3 over Baltimore. Brewers beat the Mets 4-3. They win that series. Royals take down the Giants 5-4. Nationals blank the Rockies 8-0. The Diamondbacks pound the A's 15-5. Reds beat Seattle 5-3. And the Cardinals' struggling bullpen holds on today. Hunter Dobbins, who last pitched against the I-Cubs on Friday, earned the win. He is second in the big leagues this year in a 1-0 win for the Cardinals in California against the Angels. That does it for our Mercy One out-of-town scoreboard. We turn our attention to tomorrow as the Iowa Cubs and Gwinnett Stripers continue this series with game number 3. The winner will have the series lead at 2-1. It moves back by a half hour. First pitch at 6:05 Central Time. That means our Yuengling pregame show will get on the air at 5:40 on Hope 940, 93.7 The Outlaw, and, of course, worldwide at iowacubs.com. The pitching matchup in that one for the I-Cubs, it will be, I'm trying to find the starting pitcher for that one, and right now it looks like the I-Cubs are TBA for that contest.

0: Rebroadcast, retransmission, or other dissemination or use of this broadcast, descriptions or accounts of this game without the express written consent of Minor League Baseball and its entities is prohibited. For Brian Williams back in the studio in Des Moines, my name is Jason Kemp, signing off from high above Gwinnett Field here in Lawrenceville, Georgia, where the Stripers first blow a 5-0 lead, but then score two at the bottom of the seventh to win it by a final tally of 7-5. The iCubs try and get back in the win column tomorrow. We'll talk to you then. Until that point, have a wonderful Wednesday night, everyone. This has been Iowa Cubs Baseball on the iCubs Radio Network.
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0: and it will be on its way. And now, here is part two of How Big Is Your God? So we have here a denial of the justice of God, a defense of the justice of God, and then in the 35th chapter, we have a description of the justice of God. And I'm just going to cover this quickly so you can just put it in your notes and you can think about it later. But this is incredible theology, incredible truth. Number one, God's justice is not affected by our words. Verses 1 through 3, chapter 35. Moreover, Elihu answered and said, "Do you think this is right? Do you say my righteousness is more than God's? For you say, what advantage will it be to you? What profit shall I have more than if I had sinned?" And once again, Elihu is instructing Job. And he's actually saying to Job that no matter what he may have said or not have said, it doesn't make any difference to the character of God. Listen to me. God's justice is not affected by our words. God is just because it's his nature to be just. He is just whether my words match up to that or not. I can say anything I want, and it has no impact at all on the justice of God. Because his justice is who he is. It's a part of his character. It's a part of his nature. You do not have, nor do I have, the power with the words of my mouth to change the nature of God. That's what Elihu is saying to Job. Job apparently thought if he said God was unjust, he'd get a hearing. God isn't going to be affected by what you say. Number two, God isn't affected by our works. In verses 4 through 8, "I will answer you and your companions with you. Look to the heavens and see, and behold the clouds. They are higher than you. If you sin, what do you accomplish against him? Or if your transgressions are multiplied, what do you do to him? If you are righteous, what do you give him? Or what does he receive from your hand? Your wickedness affects a man such as you, and your righteousness a son of man." Elihu says, "Job, why don't you just look up at heaven for a moment? You see how far the clouds are up there and how far they are above where we are? That's how far God is from you." Job, do you actually think that something you do can change who God is? Do you think that by your rebellion you can make God different? Do you think by your righteousness you can make him different? Elihu is not saying that good works do not have merit. He is saying that our works, whether they're good or evil, cannot change the nature of God. God cannot change for the better because he's perfect, and he cannot change for the worse because he's holy. So do what you do, say what you say. You'll have to deal with it, but it doesn't have anything to do with who God is. Don't say God is unfair, because if he's unfair, he can't be God. And you can say it, but it doesn't make any difference. Every time I preach the gospel, someone will say to me, "Well, Pastor Jeremiah, I just need you to know, I just don't happen to believe that." And I've gotten bold here lately and said, "You know what? You may not believe it, but that doesn't make it untrue." We sort of have the idea that, well, if I don't believe it, then I don't have to believe it. Well, it's true whether you believe it or not. And if you don't understand that now, there will come a day when you will understand it very clearly. The truth is the truth whether we believe it or not. God is just whether we accept it or not. It makes no difference what we do or what we say. God is who he is, and he's not changeable. He is the immutable, unchanging God of the universe. God's justice is not affected by our words or our works, and it's not affected by our ways. Notice verses 9 and 10. "Because of the multitude of oppressions, they cry out. They cry out for help because of the arm of the mighty. But no one says, where is God my maker who gives songs in the night?" I remember when I was a student in college, for as long as I could remember, I loved radio. And some of you remember this. When I was growing up, they used to have a little thing called Allied kits and Heath kits. You could buy them and they came all broken down, and if you had a soldering iron, you could
1: 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The previous broadcast of Turning Point with Dr. David Jeremiah on Hope 940 is sponsored by Turning Point Ministries.
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3: Welcome to Gwinnett Field here in Lawrenceville, Georgia, as the Iowa Cubs take on the Gwinnett Stripers in game number three of this eventual six-game series, the continuation of a nine-game road trip. First three in Memphis, the final six here in Gwinnett. The series even at one win apiece so far. Welcome you to Iowa Cubs Baseball, the AAA affiliate of the Chicago Cubs, again taking on the Gwinnett Stripers, the AAA affiliate of the Atlanta Braves. The iCubs 12-11 in the second half, 42-53 overall. Meanwhile, Gwinnett at 11-11 in the half. They are 49-47 on the season. First pitch coming up at 6:05 Central Time today. But first, for the next 25 minutes, it's the Yuengling pregame show. Flight by Yuengling is the next generation of light beer, crisp, clean, and brewed for people who want flavor without the extra calories. Well, so far, an entertaining series. The iCubs winning the first game on Tuesday night, and their big comeback effort, erasing a 5-0 deficit only to lose 7-5 yesterday, allowed Gwinnett to even this series at one win apiece. A lot to come here on the pregame show. Later on, our Amish House Furniture pregame interview, a conversation with Corbin Martin, who worked out of the bullpen for the iCubs yesterday and tossed his scoreless inning. He also made several appearances in the big leagues with the Cubs during their hot stretch earlier on in April and May, so we'll hear from him later on. We'll also get you the Wellaby starting lineup, as well as the Mercy One out-of-town scoreboard as the iCubs again get ready to take on the Stripers once again today. But first, a look at our starting pitching matchup, which is brought to you by Confluence Brewing Company. Good time start when you visit their tap room and brewery along Grays Lake at 1235 Thomas Beck Road. Before or after a game, or order one of their craft beers at any of dozens of local establishments, including Principal Park. First for the Iowa Cubs today, it is the organization's top pitching prospect, right-hander Jackson Wiggins. 23-year-old from Oklahoma, product of the University of Arkansas, has made two appearances on the mound since coming back from an extended absence while he was on the injured list after making two starts early in the season for Iowa. He has not made it through three full innings yet. His last outing marred by five walks in two and a third innings. He surrendered five runs at Memphis in the first game following the All-Star break. So the iCubs hoping to get a little bit more out of Wiggins today. Nine ERA for Wiggins in four starts in 13 innings, 13 walks, 13 runs, and 12 hits allowed. Hoping to see him take a step in the right direction this evening. Meanwhile, it's a pitcher coming back from Tommy John surgery on Major League rehab for the Braves today, throwing for Gwinnett. It's young right-hander A.J. Smith-Shawver, the 23-year-old this year, has made two starts on this rehab assignment to Gwinnett, 6 2/3 innings. He has struck out 7 and walked 4. He has allowed a .321 batting average, currently on the 60-day injured list. And he did make a couple of starts in the lower levels of the Braves farm system prior to this. But this is a guy with some big league success in his career. Very good last season for Atlanta. And today the iCubs get a look at him in game three. So it's Jackson Wiggins for the iCubs, A.J. Smith-Shawver for Gwinnett. A good matchup on the mound today, brought to you by Confluence Brewing Company. 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We'll take a break. When we come back, a look at the starting lineup. We'll also take you back to last night's game and tell you how the iCubs made a big comeback but fall in the end. We'll also get a quick look at the out-of-town scoreboard and later on a chat with Corbin Martin. We'll do all that coming up on the Yuengling pregame show right here on the Iowa Cubs Radio Network.
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7: Down, down, down, down, down, down, down, down, down, down, down, down, down, down, down, down, down, down, down, down, down, down, down, down, down, down, down, down, down, down, down, down, down, down, down, down, down, down, down, down, down, down, down, down, down, down, down, down, down, down, down, down, down, down, down, down, down, down, down, down, down, down, down, down, down, down, down, down, down, down, down, down, down, down, down, down, down, down, down, down, down, down, down, down, down, down, down, down, down, down, down, down, down, down, down, down, down, down, down, down, down, down, down, down, down, down, down, down, down, down, down, down, down, down, down, down, down, down, down, down, down, down, down, down, down, down, down, down, down, down, down, down, down, down, down, down, down, down, down, down, down, down, down, down, down, down, down, down, down, down, down, down, down, down, down, down, down, down, down, down, down, down, down, down, down, down, down, down, down, down, down, down, down, down, down, down, down, down, down, down, down, down, down, down, down, down, down, down, down
3: Welcome you back to Gwinnett Field and the Yuengling pregame show here on the iCubs Radio Network. Game three between the iCubs and the Gwinnett Stripers coming up tonight at 6:05 Central. Take you back to last night's game. The iCubs trying to win a fourth in a row overall and a second straight to open this series. But again, it got off to a tough start. In both games in this series, Gwinnett has scored two runs in the first inning. Last night, after the iCubs had the final out in the top of the first, come at home plate on Owen Miller's double. B.J. Murray on a great relay from McCutchen to Kim to Leon for the final out, kept the iCubs off the board. And then against Jace Beck in his first AAA start, Ronald Acuna Jr. singled, went to second on the same play on an error by center fielder Brett Bateman, stole third, and scored on Ha-Sung Kim's RBI groundout to give Gwinnett a 1-0 lead. Then Brett Wisely with two outs hit a solo home run, and it was 2-0 Stripers again after just one inning of play. But they weren't done there. They would eventually build that lead to 5-0. Two more came across in the second. It was a 2-RBI single with two outs by Carlos Santana that doubled the lead. And then in a 4-0 game, Jose Azokar drove in Patrick Kloese, and again, Gwinnett led by a handful. The iCubs, speaking of handfuls, had their hands full with Garrett Bauman, the prospect for the Braves. He had shut them down through five innings and then ran into all kinds of trouble in the sixth and final frame. After that inning began with a ground out, Brett Bateman doubled, Jonathan Long and B.J. Murray walked to load the bases, and then with two outs, Owen Ayers reached on an RBI infield single. That got the iCubs on the board, and Bauman would walk Chaz McCormick in the next at-bat, keeping the bases loaded and making it 5-2. That was it for Bauman. In came Roldy Munoz. He allowed James Triantos to reach on an error as the iCubs got within two. And then Ben Cowles worked the bases loaded walk, the second of the inning, and it was a 5-4 game before Hayden Cantrell struck out looking on a 3-2 pitch to end the inning. So the iCubs fall behind at that point by one. They would tie the game in the seventh. Jonathan Long with a one-out double. He stole third base and scored on a sacrifice fly from B.J. Murray, and that evened the score at five runs apiece. But in the bottom of that seventh inning, Andrew Wance on the mound. He walked Ha-Sung Kim to begin the inning. Then Brett Wisely reached with an infield single out in front of the mound. A throwing error by the catcher Owen Ayers moved the runners to second and third with nobody out. Wance, with his back against the wall, struck out Kloese and McCutchen. But then with two outs, Jose Azokar lined a first pitch, 2-RBI single into left. Both runners scored. Gwinnett had a 7-5 lead, and that would end up being the final score as the iCubs got the tying run to the plate right away in the top of the ninth, but the next three hitters retired in order, and the iCubs fall again by a final score of 7-5. Well, that was last night. The iCubs have turned their attention to tonight, and with that, we give you the starting lineups brought to you by Wellaby. Since 1929, Wellaby has provided insurance solutions to help people protect their health and financial well-being. Learn how you can be well by preparing for tomorrow and living better today at Wellaby.com. First for the Iowa Cubs, they are, of course, managed by Marty Peavy, who has over 1,500 wins in minor league baseball. They are 12-11 in the half and 42-53 overall. Leading off and playing right field is Brett Bateman. Batting second at first base, Jonathan Long. B.J. Murray will be the third baseman. He hits third with a 30-game on-base streak. Owen Miller plays second base. He bats fourth, hitting fifth. The designated hitter is Owen Ayers. Ben Cowles is the shortstop. Cowles bats sixth, hitting seventh in his Iowa Cubs debut. The center fielder, Greg Jones. Casey Opitz is the catcher, batting eighth. And hitting ninth at second base is Hayden Cantrell. On the mound for the iCubs, again, the top pitching prospect for the Chicago Cubs, right-hander Jackson Wiggins. Wiggins 0-0 with an ERA of 9. Again, for the iCubs tonight, Bateman, Long, and Murray. Miller, Ayers, and Cowles. Jones, Opitz, and Cantrell. And right-hander Jackson Wiggins working on the mound. Now for the Gwinnett Stripers. They are the AAA affiliate of the Atlanta Braves. They are managed by Kanakoa Teixeira. They are 11-11 in the half and 49-47 overall this year. Leading off, the DH is Ronald Acuna Jr. He's on MLB rehab from a strained left hamstring. Also on Major League rehab, the shortstop batting second, Ha-Sung Kim. Rowdy Tellez, who homered on Tuesday, is the first baseman. He bats third. At second base, hitting fourth, Brett Wisely, who hit a home run last night. Patrick Kloese is the center fielder. He bats fifth. Hitting sixth in left field, former MVP Andrew McCutchen. Jose Azokar had the game-winning hit last night. He's in right field batting seventh. Hitting eighth and doing the catching, Jair Camargo and Aaron Shunk will bat ninth and play third. On the mound for Gwinnett, another rehabber, right-handed pitching, A.J. Smith-Shawver. Smith-Shawver pitching for the third time in AAA this year. He does not have a decision. He has yet to go five innings, but a sparkling 2.70 ERA for Smith-Shawver. Again, it's Acuna, Kim, and Telez. Wisely, Kloese, and McCutchen. Azokar, Camargo, and Shunk. And the rehabbing, A.J. Smith-Shawver, the 22-year-old coming off Tommy John, on the mound for the Braves affiliate tonight. The home plate umpire is Caleb Martin. Josiah Shepard at first. Tyler Jones is at second. And the umpire at third is Casey James. Those are the Wellaby starting lineups. Do more, worry less, and make every day better. Well, we'll take a quick look at the Mercy One out-of-town scoreboard now. Busy day around minor league baseball. Not so much in the big leagues. Around the International League today, a game already postponed. That was Norfolk at Charlotte. They'll try and play a doubleheader tomorrow. Meanwhile, one game final this afternoon. Worcester absolutely pounds Jacksonville by a final score of 15-1. Salt Lake Coast, Omaha tonight. Columbus at St. Paul, Sugar Land, Memphis, Indianapolis, Toledo, and Scranton Wilkes-Barre all host games. Meanwhile, Buffalo and Rochester underway. They are scoreless after one inning. The DSL Cubs ran earned a 7-5 win over the Royals Ventura. And that victory came with just six hits to the eight for the Royals, but the DSL Cubs Reds are 20-16 on the year. The first place blue team, the DSL Cubs blew a 12-5 win over the Orioles. They are now 21-14. The ACL Cubs play tonight at 8 o'clock Central. It's a doubleheader in Hickory, North Carolina for Single A Myrtle Beach. The first game is underway. The second game will get started shortly after that one. And actually, right now, they have been delayed by rain, and they're going to play the doubleheader tomorrow instead. A little bit of a schedule change there for Myrtle Beach. Meanwhile, High A South Bend hosts Wisconsin. That game will get started at 6:05 Central, same time as our game. And Double A Knoxville on the road at Rocket City. They'll get started a little bit later at 6:35. The Cubs have today off, so does most of baseball. Braves, though, beat the Padres 6-5. Chris Sale earned his 11th win. In 12 innings, the Twins beat the Guardians 3-1. By the same score, Blue Jays over the Rays. That was 3-1. In the bottom of the sixth, the Diamondbacks lead St. Louis 4-2. And finally, in the top of the first in Detroit, the Royals and the Tigers are scoreless, although the Royals have the bases loaded with two outs in that inning. That's your Mercy One out-of-town scoreboard. 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Well, everything is complete. Just one conversation to have, and that's a chat with the pitcher yesterday out of the bullpen for the I-Cubs in right-hander Corbin Martin. We will talk to him in just a moment. Our Amishell's Furniture pregame interview after the break on the I-Cubs.

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2: Welcome back to the Iowa Cubs pregame show. The iCubs continue a series against Gwinnett today at 6:05 Central Time. 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They feature many styles, but just like the big leagues, only one standard of excellence. It's the good stuff. Our guest today is Iowa Cubs pitcher Corbin Martin. Corbin, you came into the game a little bit earlier than we would normally see you yesterday. For a while, when you first got here, there weren't many starting pitchers on the team at all, and you were trying to piece together innings, and now it seems like there's an abundance of those guys. So how do you prepare differently? Do you have a feeling if you might come in early in the game as opposed to late, and how does that change kind of how you watch the game over those first few innings?
3: Yeah, you know, it gives you a little bit more of a big league feeling. Being ready at all times, especially if you're not like a later inning guy or don't have a set role. And honestly, I like it a lot better that way. You know, it keeps you on your toes, make sure you're ready the whole game. Whether you come in the fourth inning or you come in the ninth, it's all about staying ready, and I like it that way.
2: Pitching is so much a routine, whether it's what you're doing every day or as a starter, what you're doing every 4 or 5 days. Obviously, early in your career, you were starting. For the last 3 years, you've been primarily a reliever. What was that initial transition like? Is it tough to kind of go from preparing every 4 days to pitch or 5 days to having to be ready every day?
3: Yeah, I would say just like the day-to-day stuff was a lot different. You know, throwing one night and then having to be ready, you know, possibly the next day or pretty shortly after that. I think that was the hardest part for me to understand, like what worked from what doesn't in my throwing program, you know, what I do in the weight room, training room, that kind of thing.
2: You look at this team as a whole, and the bullpen and the pitching staff especially has kind of come and gone. Even since you've been here, it's basically a new group of pitchers down there. But all throughout, it seems like a group of guys with a long amount of experience in the big leagues who seem to be pretty good guys all around. And how important is that in a bullpen group or in a clubhouse as a whole, to have guys who just swap stories and get along off the field as well?
3: Yeah, it's fun to sit down there in the bullpen and you have 9 innings to tell stories, you know. No, it's great. You hate to see guys, you know, leave the team or go somewhere else, but that's just part of it. And I feel like this group as a whole does a really good job, you know, accepting new guys in and not making them feel out of place. And everyone belongs here, and we want to make sure that everyone feels that way. You know, I don't think I've ever been on a team with 10 starters at this level. But to your point, it helps us, you know, understand that there are innings that are covered instead of us, you know, possibly going out of our realm and throwing 2-3 innings when we haven't done that in a while, which it's going to happen. But, you know, just accepting your role, going out there and getting as many outs as you can and passing it to the next guy. I think this team has done a really good job lately of doing that, and we're starting to see a lot better results too from that. You know, it's one of those things where all of us want to go out there and have a zero ERA, but that's an unrealistic goal. Just getting better every time and putting yourself in a position to get back to the big leagues, or, you know, the young guys putting themselves in a position to get to the big leagues for the first time. And we have a lot of talent on this team, a lot of guys with experience at the big league level and guys that could help a big league team. And so I think that's what makes it fun. It's a good mix of older guys, good mix of younger guys, and really talented younger guys too, so it's fun to watch.
2: Talking to iCubs pitcher Corbin Martin here on the pregame show, you mentioned you don't want to see guys move on. The time you do is when they get to go up to the big leagues. Right. You did that in late April, early May, when the Cubs were kind of in the middle of those two 10-game winning streaks. Yep. What can you say about that group in Chicago and kind of how it funnels down here to Iowa that has made them such a good team at times this year and really throughout the whole season when you add everything together?
3: Yeah, I feel like they don't view you as, you know, a young guy or a guy with not a lot of big league time. They view you as a guy that's there to help that team win. You know, they're such an experienced group and super talented.

0: I wouldn't say they make it easier for you to go out there and perform, but they keep it calm up there, and that defense is so good that it does make it you more confident to go out there and throw the ball over the plate. You know, trust that they're going to make the play for you, and bringing that mindset back here too is like just throwing the ball over the plate. It was a fun month, you know, winning as much as we did and just doing as much as I could to help that team. I know it didn't work out in the end, but that was a very fun month for me.
1: This is a time of year that everybody outside of the clubhouse loves in baseball when you're talking about the trade deadline and who's going to go where and right. And how do you help. But as a player and a guy who was traded, again, I'm guessing in a time that you weren't expecting to be dealt because you had just had Tommy John surgery, can you take me back to 2019 being a part of the Zach Greinke trade and kind of how you found out and what your initial reaction was?
0: Yeah, like you said, I wasn't expecting it. I was sitting in my hotel room in West Palm Beach, just got back from rehab with a elbow brace on, and the last thought in my head was, no one's going to trade for me, you know. Being a guy from outside of Houston area, you know, it was a dream come true to play for that team, and that wasn't a thought at all. But once it happened, you know, I almost thought it was a joke, but no, you know, my time in Arizona, I was very thankful for them, you know, believing in me, and unfortunately it didn't work out there. Battled some injuries, some good, some bad. I feel like I could have done some things better over there, but, you know, the opportunities they gave me, I'll always be thankful for.
1: Last one for you. You talk about pressure or trying to blend into a big league clubhouse like that, but you were also a quarterback in high school football in Texas. So what is what role has more pressure, being a quarterback in Texas or pitching in the big leagues?
0: Oh, pitching in the big leagues. I mean, I guess when you're in high school, that's it's a lot of pressure because you're the one to blame, you know. No, I mean, it's good to have pressure, though. You want the pressure. You want to be able to be the guy that goes out there as a starting pitcher or, say, a quarterback and, you know, play through the pressure and perform at a high level, especially at the big league level. It's not easy at all, no matter what position you play. And to be able to go out there and repeat that on a day-to-day basis, I think that's what people don't understand is probably the hardest thing to do in sports. Is it's such a funny game, you know. If you win 3 times out of 10 as a hitter, you're a MVP caliber player, you know. That's a weird number to throw out there, or a pitcher that goes 6 innings and gives up 3 or less runs, you know. It's not something that I think a lot of people understand. That's why the up and down guys you see, you know, it's hard to stick in the big leagues. You just got to get on a roll at the right time, you know, give yourself that confidence that you can stay. And I think that a lot of people can agree with me. When you first get up there, the first thought in your head is like, if I fail, I'm going back down, you know. And I had that feeling. And so I've been trying to tell a lot of the young guys to just, like, whatever that you were doing here, do the same thing up there, like, believe in your stuff. And just trying to, you know, put in their minds that it is okay to fail and that, like, it's not going to be the end of the time. And that's why I still am trying to stick it out here and get back to the big leagues and be able to stick. You know, I think that's probably been the story of my career, is like, I feel like right when I get on a roll, it's like it's a string of bad. And I always felt like I could have done a better job of, like, minimizing the bad. And so that's something I'm working on here, is like understanding that if I give up a run, you know, or go out there and blow a save or something like that, that I get to do it the next day. And being able to bounce back, I think, has been the biggest thing that I'm trying to teach these guys, because, you know, it's a hard, even coming from AA to AAA, it's a different jump. I mean, look at the lineup we're facing, and, like, these young guys haven't faced an Acuna-type player, and so I think it's a good feedback for them, and, like, seeing what works from what doesn't. And to be honest, I wish we faced more lineups like this. I think that it's a really good, you know, eye test to see what works at the big league level versus what doesn't.
1: Awesome, Corbin. Appreciate the time and the insight. It's been fun having you as a part of the Iowa Cubs, and best of luck tonight.
0: Yes, sir. Thank you.
1: It's Iowa Cubs pitcher Corbin Martin. We'll have first pitch here in Gwinnett next on the Iowa Cubs Radio Network.
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2: Ten years ago, the Chicago Cubs punctuated a historic season with a World Series title. The victory ended a drought that tormented the team's fans for over a century. Many of the cornerstones on that championship roster roamed the field at Principal Park before arriving in Chicago. That list includes Jake Arrieta, Anthony Rizzo, Chris Bryant, Javi Baez, and Kyle Schwarber. A decade later, the Cubs once again have assembled a team that has hopes of reaching the pinnacle of the game. A new wave of prospects has made their way to Des Moines and are on the verge of becoming household names in the Windy City. Their big arms ready to torment International League hitters.
5: Wiggins deals the 0-2 pick. Struck him out swinging. Jackson Wiggins with a couple of big strikeouts. Left-hander Martin kicks his right leg, reaches back, and strikes out Max Schumann swinging to end the game. Good battle here. Neely and York. The 1-2 again. Struck him out swinging, and the Iowa Cubs pull off an improbable victory on the road.
2: And big bats aiming to punish pitches.
5: Bet on second and third, Davenport a breaking ball. Cotter skies one to left. This is deep. It is back. It is gone. Kevin Alcantara with a three-run go-ahead home run. Two from Hoppy. Blasted toward left. Long run for Campbell. He will turn around and watch that ball sail out of here. Bye-bye, Ballesteros. The I-Cubs with a five spot in the seventh. Here's Jonathan Long. He turns on a pitch and pulverizes into left. His second home run of the night. And an absolute blast from Johnny Long.
2: The road to Wrigley still runs through Des Moines. It's time for Iowa Cubs baseball on the iCubs Broadcast Network. 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
1: Welcome you back to Gwinnett Field. Everything pregame has wrapped up, and we are just about ready to go here in game number three of this series, in game number six of this nine-game road trip here at Gwinnett Field in Lawrenceville, Georgia. The iCubs facing the rehabbing Ronald Acuna Jr. and Ha-Sung Kim on the offensive side. They're also facing a rehabbing pitcher in 22-year-old right-hander, former top prospect for the Atlanta Braves, right-hander A.J. Smith-Shawver. And Smith-Shawver making his third start of the year here in Gwinnett. He is coming back from Tommy John surgery, complete elbow reconstruction, which is never ideal early on in your career. It seems like more or less, though, just about every pitcher at some point is undergoing that or some other type of medical procedure. And Smith-Shawver, one of those guys as well. And certainly another test for the Iowa Cubs in the contest today against a guy who has pitched very well in the big leagues, and he has pitched very well so far in this rehab stint with Gwinnett. It'll be Brett Bateman, Jonathan Long, and B.J. Murray to lead off. Again, Smith-Shawver started his rehab in the short season, actually in the full season levels, pardon me, in Augusta, where he made two appearances spanning seven innings. He allowed just one run there, nine strikeouts, no walks in seven innings. He has pitched 6 2/3 innings at AAA, given up nine hits, struck out seven, and walked four. So opponents hitting 321 against him. He has finished his warm-up tosses, and we are ready to go on this muggy Thursday night. The Iowa Cubs and the Gwinnett Stripers are underway as A.J. Smith-Shawver works out of the windup. His first pitch on the way, and Brett Bateman slaps it foul into the screen. We get underway at 7:08 p.m.
6: That was a 97 mile an hour fastball. In his last outing, Smith Shauver touched 99. Well, that velo has returned. One to Bateman, another high fastball. Bateman fouled that off in the air behind home plate. 98 miles an hour from Smith Shauver. And the count is 0-2 on the iCubs leadoff man, hitting 306 with three home runs and 31 RBI. They shift Bateman to the pull side with two strikes. Third baseman has moved off the line. That's Shunk, and the 0-2 to Bateman. First breaking ball today, a backdoor slider that missed outside for ball one. 78 off the outside edge. Now Bateman a lot of times behind in the count early, but finds a way to work back. See if he can do it again as Smith Shauver deals. And Bateman lines another foul. Three fastballs, three foul balls for Brett Bateman so far. It is currently 88 degrees here outside of Atlanta. It feels like 100, though. Very sticky out here in Lawrenceville, Georgia. As the 1-2 from Smith Shauver on the way, backdoor breaking ball missed outside again, and Bateman has worked that count to 2-2. Smith Shauver plants his back right foot on the far first base side of the rubber. And comes home out of a slow windup with a 2-2 pitch, a changeup ripped on one hop to first off the body of Rowdy Tellez, and reaching safely is Brett Bateman. No play for the Gwinnett infield. It was a splitter at the bottom of the zone that Bateman was able to turn on and line softly toward first. It short hopped Tellez. He tried to knock it down. He did get a little bit of his arm on it, but it rolled far enough to his right to allow Bateman to reach. And it doesn't take all that much with Brett's speed. He's aboard right away for Jonathan Long. They have not scored it yet. Now they have. It's an E3. And the first pitch out of the stretch, in for a strike to Johnny Long at 95 miles per hour, and it's 0-1. So right away an error by the Gwinnett first baseman. The iCubs will try and score in the first inning for the second time. Beltai sets Smith Shauver to first, and Bateman dives back in front of the tag by Tellez. Jonathan Long, 283, 11 home runs, and 59 runs batted in. iCubs wearing their blue uniforms, the gold bear on the left side of the chest, iCubs primary logo on the left sleeve, red numbers on the back outlined in white, and solid gray pants. The 0-1 to Long pops the mid of the catcher Camargo upstairs, ball one and strike one. Gwinnett wearing bright green uniforms, stripers in black across the chest, black numbers outlined in white on the front and the back, a black cap and solid white pants. Bateman at first, Smith Shauver home quickly to the plate. The 1-1 is outside, and a snap throw to first from Camargo, who did that a bunch on Tuesdays late. Two balls and a strike on Long. A runner at first, nobody out in the top of the first, just underway in Georgia. Wisely, the second baseman near the bag at second. 2-1 home from Smith Shauver, and line foul by Johnny Long. A little bit late on the fastball, and it's 2-2. First couple fastballs were 97 and 98. The last two have been 95, something to keep an eye on. Outfield straight away. Long leads the league in doubles, 26. Had one last night, and the 2-2 from Smith Shauver outside. Long laid off, and it's full. Tried a slider at 89 miles per hour. We've already seen the four-seam fastball in the upper 90s. Seen the splitter at 88, the slider at 89, and the breaking ball, the curveball, at 78. See if Bateman runs here. Full count, nobody out. Camargo, a good throwing arm behind the dish. Bateman is running. 3-2 to Long. He's golfed foul down the right field line. Another fastball from Smith Shauver, and he fouls it away to stay alive. It was right on the outside edge. In a rehab start like this, if you can make that pitcher throw a lot of bullets in the first inning, that'll likely shorten his stay in the game. 3-2 again. Runner goes. Long takes. Called strike three. The throw to second on one hop, not quite in time, and Brett Bateman steals the base. Jonathan Long has challenged the pitch, though, and the dugout tells him that it was, in fact, a ball, and so no stolen base for Brett Bateman. Jonathan Long wins the challenge, and the iCubs have two on with nobody out. It's a Fidium business based on balls. Fidium provides high-speed internet and phone service to businesses of all sizes. 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That's a good challenge from Jonathan Long in the first inning. Two on, nobody out for B.J. Murray. The switch hitter batting left, and Smith-Shawver home. Murray swings at a first pitch fastball, got good wood on it, but straight foul, and it's 0-1 to B.J., whose average has dropped to 321, still an elite number, and he has reached base in 30 consecutive games. Couple of walks yesterday. The pitch inside with a tight slider off the knees of Murray, who leaned back out of the way, and it's 1-1. And the iCubs scored in the first inning on Tuesday. Gwinnett has scored in the first inning in each game. Two on, nobody out. Top of the first, 1-1 to Murray. Swinging a line drive up the middle, a base hit into center field. Getting the wave around third is Brett Bateman. Jonathan Long will head to third, and the iCubs jump in front right away on an RBI single from B.J. Murray. That's his 54th of the year. The on-base streak at 31, and Iowa leads 1-0. A heck of a start to this ball game, as in the end, Smith-Shawver left a slider out over the plate, and Murray, as he does so well, took it right back up the middle and sharply hit into center field for an RBI single. Still nobody out, and runners are at the corners for Owen Miller, the four-hitter who has been red-hot here of late, and a timeout call by the catcher, Jair Camargo. So that'll be an unearned run. Bateman, remember, reached on the air by Telez. Good base running from Jonathan Long to get to third. 1-0 Iowa. Runners on the corners. Nobody out for Owen Miller. 306, 50 runs batted in. And the first pitch is a fastball downstairs to Miller. And Smith-Shawver starts behind in the count 1-0. You can't ask for a better start than this. I mean, certainly you can, but against a big league rehab. Up early, 1-0. Outside with a slider, two balls and no strikes. What would be better, of course, is just more runs. And that is still certainly within the realm of possibility with a man on third and nobody out. Smith-Shawver clearly fighting it a little bit on the mound. An error, a walk, and a single. And now 2-0 on Miller. Here it comes. Swing and a miss. That was a nasty splitter on the upper part of the inside corner. Miller unable to wait back long enough. Owen Miller has come up big in spots like this all season. Been really good in the month of July. It's now a 2-1 coming home, and that's straight down into the dirt at 97 for ball three. And now Smith-Shawver with some pressure. Miller can be very selective here. 3-1. On the way, he took a strike, and it's filled up 3-2. That was a fastball that it looked like Smith-Shawver took a little bit off of. It was only 95 miles an hour again. See if Murray runs from first with a payoff pitch. He does. The breaking ball, cut on and missed. Camargo from his knees, throws late to second. And B.J. Murray with a stolen base. The iCubs have two in scoring position with just one out for Owen Ayers, but that's the first out of the ball game on the strikeout of Owen Miller. He went back to the splitter. A great pitch in that at-bat for Smith-Shawver. And quickly, a visit to the mound now from Gwinnett pitching coach Lance Carter. I want to make sure that Smith-Shawver gets a break here and that everything is feeling all right. And also probably thinking about getting somebody up in the bullpen here early on. It has not been a smooth start for A.J. Smith-Shawver. You look at the pitch count for him. He's thrown 22 already. And you certainly don't want him to go over 35 in an inning. That's kind of the standard rule in minor league baseball. And that number even a little bit more strict, I'm sure, with a rehabbing major league player. And the infield comes in now all the way around for Gwinnett. As Ayers steps in, a switch hitter batting left. 316, 4 RBI. And it's on the way to Owen, who takes a breaking ball. That was the curveball off the inside corner for ball one. Fastball hasn't been there yet for A.J. Smith-Shawver. Long at third, Murray at second. 1-0 Iowa, the 1-0 pitch. Ayers took it up and out. Another fastball missing. Cranked it up to 98, but well out of the zone, and it's 2-0. And this is for Smith-Shawver, his fifth rehab appearance. 2-0 is taken all the way by Ayers for a strike. Breaking ball on the back door. Last time out, he went 4 1/3 innings. It was against Toledo. Allowed no runs. 2-1 to Ayers. Owen checks his swing. That's a strike on the outside corner. The splitter again from Smith-Shawver gets him even 2-2. He got one on the board and had two on with nobody out for the middle of your order. So you feel like you need a crooked number here early. 2-2 the count. Here it is. And it's down and in. A big curveball nearly hit the back foot of Owen Ayers. And now it's full. With first base open, he threw a 3-2 splitter to Miller. Would he do it again here to Owen Ayers, the DH? Again, with first base open, you probably throw whatever is your best pitch. Long dancing at third. Smith-Shawver stares at him. Now home with a 3-2, and Owen Ayers strikes out swinging. Another 3-2 splitter from the right-hander. There are two gone in the first for Ben Cowles, the shortstop. Now, Smith-Shawver has found something with the splitter here in the first. After the first three batters all reached, he has gone heavily to the splitter and got back-to-back strikeouts. So it's up to Ben Cowles, 250 with five homers and 33 runs batted in. Still second and third, and the pitch from the right-hander is a fastball for a strike, 0-1 to Cowles. Defensively, Rowdy Tellez at first, Brett Wisely at second, the shortstop is Ha-Sung Kim, and Aaron Shunk is at third. In the outfield, left to right, Andrew McCutchen, Patrick Kloese, and Jose Azokar. Jair Camargo is catching as Cowles takes a slider for a strike, and now he is quickly behind 0-2. That was outside. The I-Cubs decided not to use a second challenge here in the first inning, and as a result, it's 0-2 on Cowles. Well, Jackson Wiggins, when he takes the mound at the bottom of the inning, will have a lead. Will it be one or more? The 0-2 to Cowles, swinging a foul, just got a piece of the splitter to stay alive. Well, nobody else has been able to put that ball in play, and he nearly did. Just got on top of it. Boy, it would be disappointing to get only one. Cowles trying to fight. Another two-strike pitch off the outside corner right where Camargo wanted it, and it's ball one and strike two. He had one in and two on with nobody out. Miller struck out. Ayers did the same. Cowles trying to find a hole here. Maybe add two more. A sign from Camargo, and again a 1-2 pitch. Splitter down, and Cowles jumped with both feet in the air, trying with every fiber of his body to lay off that pitch. He did, and it's 2-2. Now it's even, and the break-even pitch. Cowles struck out on a letter-high fastball. Smith-Shawver up to 99 on the final pitch of the inning. The I-Cubs certainly doing some damage against him, as he had to throw a massive amount of pitches just to get through the first. In the end, he allows just one run. It took 33 pitches to do it. The I-Cubs lead 1-0. Jackson Wiggins to the mound next on the I-Cubs Radio Network.
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6: I-Cubs have a 1-0 lead. Ronald Acuna leads off at the bottom of the first against Jackson Wiggins, whose first pitch is skied down the right field line and foul out of play for strike one. I-Cubs missed a chance to really do some damage in that first inning. Settle for one run. And now Wiggins to Acuna again, the 0-1 pitch. Another heater toward the top of the zone at 95, and it missed high 1-1. Acuna hitting .286 with an RBI. Third straight game in this series, his fifth overall in AAA. Now the 1-1 is home, and that's the first breaking ball from Wiggins. His slider low and outside. And the count is 2-1. Infield shaded around to the pull side. The 2-1 to Acuna next. And a fastball missed upstairs, ball three. And Wiggins has really struggled with his command. That's been the story since he has come back from the injured list. Five walks against Memphis last week. And the 3-1 to Acuna is bounced to short. Couple of big hops for Ben Cowles. He'll plan to make a strong throw, and Wiggins comes back to retire Acuna, the former MVP, on a 6-3 ground out, one down. Iowa up 1-0. Now it's the rehabbing shortstop Ha-Sung Kim at the plate. 263 with two RBI. This is his 11th game in minor league baseball, and his rehab assignment starting to run short on time. You only have a month, then they have to do something with you. Wiggins home, right on right, and he missed high with a heater. Again, ball one. Take a look at the Artisan Management Group defense for the I-Cubs. Whether you're cheering from the stands or relaxing at home, the right place makes all the difference. Wiggins fires, and he missed high again, 2-0. Jonathan Long at first. Hayden Cantrell plays second base. Shortstop Ben Cowles with B.J. Murray at third. Into the outfield after the 2-0. That's high, well out of the zone, and another three-ball count. Owen Miller plays left field. Greg Jones, in his Iowa debut, is out in center field. Brett Bateman in right, and the catcher is Casey Opitz. 3-0 for Wiggins, and he missed up and in. A four-pitch walk, and a man on with one out in the Gwinnett first. The I-Cubs trying to keep Gwinnett off the scoreboard for the first time in the first inning this week. Rowdy Tellez hit a home run on Tuesday. He's batting .263 with 12 home runs and 42 batted in. Infield hooked around to the pull side as Wiggins trying to find the zone. He works from the belt and the pitch. Down and in. He's missed with five straight. Wiggins in 13 innings in AAA this year has walked 13. And now it's 13 in the third innings and 14 walks. And he was 3-1 on Acuna, remember. Trying to get him going in the zone. Kim a bigger lead now. At first, Wiggins stares at him and deals to Tellez and missed down low. Six straight balls. That was a spike changeup. And this is a very dangerous veteran lineup. You don't want to work from behind in the count. 2-0 pitch. Two from Wiggins. It's coming home to Tellez, and that's in the dirt, ball three. And that last outing in Memphis, a forgettable one for Wiggins, who, again, has yet to make it past three full innings since coming back from the injured list. It's a 3-0 for Telez. And there's a strike. Just 93 miles per hour, though, and the count is 3-1. That velo has not returned for Wiggins. He's to seeing big numbers in the 90s. That one at 93. 1-0 Iowa, runner at first, one out, and home to Telez is Wiggins. Swing and a miss, able to sneak one past him at 96. That may have been ball four. It looked inside, and it was right at the top of the zone. And another three-ball count. You don't love that early in the game. See if Kim runs. Telez will use his timeout first.

0: Here it is, 3-2. Telez drives it on a line to center field. Back on it is Greg Jones, and he'll make the catch over his shoulder in front of the 400 sign on the center field wall. Well, Wiggins able to come back and get Telez, who made very solid contact, 105 off the bat. Two away for Brett Wisely, the second baseman. He had a home run last night, a booming shot in the first inning off of Jace Beck. Murray steps in at third base. He's on the grass. And Wisely steps in as Wiggins fires over to first. Jackson Wiggins, the number one pitching prospect for the Cubs, 24 years old, 6'6", 225 pounds. Home out of the stretch, and inside to Wisely, 1-0. Taken just after the second round in 2023. Overall pick number 68. Wiggins has dealt with injury throughout his professional career. The 1-0, runner goes, then stops. It's a strike called, then a throw to first by Opitz is laid. Kim diving back into the base, the count 1-1. Wiggins, 3 years as a professional, has only thrown 160 innings because of those injuries. Missed a good chunk of last season. On the 1-1 from Wiggins. Swing and a miss by Wisely. Came in at 95. And gets in front in a count for the first time. 1-2 on Wisely. 1-0 Iowa in the first. A couple of hard-throwing right-handers in Wiggins and Smith-Shawver on the mound. From the belt, Wiggins. Here's the 1-2. Wisely took it upstairs, and it's even. Wiggins has continued to miss high. Waving the bat back and forth. Kim, again, a big lead at first. Now the 2-2. Off the end of the bat, left of the mound. Wiggins bare hands, throws to first, and the inning is over. Nice play by Jackson Wiggins as he works around some command issues in the first. No runs, no hits, no errors. One man left. After one, the iCubs on top of Gwinnett, 1-0 on the iCubs radio network.
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0: 1-0, Iowa on top of Gwinnett, one inning in. Greg Jones, the speedy number eight hitter, or seven hitter, pardon me, for the I-Cubs, leads off. He'll bat left-handed, bright pink batting gloves on his hands. As Smith-Shawver comes home out of the windup, and Jones smacks it foul straight back behind home plate for strike one. Jones had spent the entirety of this year with the Brewers, hitting .289 in Nashville, a home run at 14 RBI. He swings and hits a big bouncer deep in the hole to first. Tellez picks it up, foot race to the bag, and just in time, Smith-Shawver beats Jones. There was almost a collision there, and Jones put his hands on the head as he certainly didn't want to injure Smith-Shawver. The throw was coming right at his head, and you could see the speed of Greg Jones on a bang-bang play. There's one out for Casey Opitz, the catcher. Another switch hitter batting left-handed. Smith-Shawver fires on the inside corner. Strike one to Opitz at 98. We saw on the final pitch of the first inning, Smith-Shawver touch 99. He has a new sign. The 0-1 to Opitz is skied in the air to left, not deep. Andrew McCutchen drifting in toward the foul line, and he has it for the second out of the inning. A couple of quick outs here. Of course, there are a lot of rumors out there. Nothing official from the Cubs yet today, but the rumors are that James Triantos was called up and will make his big league debut. That's what's out there on social media anyways. Kevin Alcantara, it sounds like, would come back. Here's Hayden Cantrell. 1-0 Iowa lead with two outs and nobody on base. And the pitch coming home, and it is on the top of the zone for a called strike, 0-1. Hayden Cantrell, 174, two home runs and seven batted in. If it is true, congratulations to James Triantos. The 0-1 is slashed foul down the left field line, and it's 0-2 on Cantrell. I can tell you that Triantos was initially in the lineup today. He is not playing, so let that be an indicator, perhaps. 0-2 to Cantrell. Check swing and a foul. That got right in on his kitchen, and he fouled it off toward the Gwinnett on deck circle, which is empty. And that makes it no balls and two strikes. Infield hooked around to the right side. The 0-2 again. Cantrell took it just out of the zone upstairs. One ball, two strikes. There are two outs, nobody on here in the second. Smith-Shawver looking for a much quicker inning. On the 1-2 hole. Changeup had him out in front, or a splitter rather. Cantrell still able to get a piece, and after throwing 33 pitches in the first inning, any of these two-strike pitches you can foul off and extend the at-bat, figure to pay off later on. Cantrell could sneak one down the third base line. He could run for a while. Down on a knee, the catcher Camargo for the 1-2 pitch. Cantrell does inside out it, but foul back behind home plate, and it stays the ball in two strikes. Top of the order next, whether they come to the plate this inning or lead off in the third is the question. Out of the windup, the pitch, and Cantrell out in front of a splitter, floats it in the air, shallow center field. Closey is there. He skips as he pulls it out of the air to bring an end to the second. Smith-Shawver rebounds with a 1-2-3 inning. And we head to the bottom of the second. Iowa 1, Gwinnett nothing on the iCubs radio network.
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0: Jackson Wiggins able to work out of some trouble in the first inning. He only allowed one base runner, but he was behind the count to three of four hitters. It's 1-0 Iowa over Gwinnett. You get through that gauntlet at the top of this Gwinnett lineup. Acuna, Kim, Telez, and Wisely. And it continues here in the second with Kloese, McCutchen, and Azokar. It's Kloese to lead off. And the left-handed hitter takes a big curveball high as Wiggins falls behind 1-0. Flip that one up at 75 miles per hour. Patrick Kloese hitting 556 in AAA. 1-0 pitch bounced in. Wiggins tried to throw a breaking ball again. That one was the changeup, and it's 2-0. Kloese, a couple of home runs and six RBI. He has nine extra base hits in his last 10 games. This one shot on the ground is short. Cowles fields deep in the hole. He planted and did not have nearly enough time to do that. Close, he beats it out, and it's an infield single to start the second, the first hit today for Gwinnett. Now Cowles backhanded it in the hole. The ball was relatively hard hit, but he had to get rid of it in a hurry and could not do that as Close, he easily beat it out. And now a threat to steal a base is aboard for Gwinnett here in the second as Andrew McCutchen steps in. Big lead for Kloese. He stays put. McCutchen bounces the ball nicely through the right side into right field. On his way to third is Kloese, and a big start to the Gwinnett second on back-to-back ground ball singles. There are men on the corners with nobody out. That looked like a hit and run, except that nobody was running. It was just a ball put in play the other way by McCutchen. Just kind of tapped it through the wide open right side. And Kloese never slowed down. And the iCubs 1-0 lead certainly hanging in the balance here as Jose Azokar comes to the plate. Azokar 258, three homers, 31 RBI. And from the belt, Wiggins fires off the outside corner with a fastball, 1-0. They have run on the iCubs all series long. And of late, the iCubs have really not had an answer when teams try that. Azokar with a game-winning 2-RBI single last night in the seventh. McCutchen leaning towards second, and the pitch. Azokar with a big swing. Foul tipped it into the mid of Opitz, and it's 1-1. It's another fastball from Wiggins at 95 miles per hour. Great speed at third. A lot of ways to get a run in here. The infield is back. And the 1-1 from Wiggins. Swing and a miss. Azokar could not check his swing on the ball in the dirt. That was 96 that never had a chance. But Azokar with an aggressive hack goes too far. And so now Wiggins in front, 1-2, looking for his first strikeout tonight. Kloese at third, McCutchen at first. Here it is. Lined foul toward right, a fastball at 97, the hardest pitch Wiggins has thrown tonight, right on the outside corner. I think if you consider all factors, velocity and location, that is maybe the best pitch he has thrown in the game. Try to do it again now. 1-2. Floated, shallow right, that's down for a base hit. Off the end of Azokar's bat, and the game is tied. Still nobody out on three straight hits in the second. Wiggins threw a good slider, and Azokar reached out and just punched it softly into shallow right. Nobody had a chance to get there. And on three straight singles, this game is tied at one, still two on with nobody out. Oh, that was well off the outside corner. Zocard literally threw his hands at it and has an RBI as a result. Now the catcher, Jair Camargo. Right-handed bat, and Wiggins will fire. Breaking ball popped up into shallow center. Out is Cantrell. Coming in, Greg Jones. The center fielder, Jones, makes the catch on the run for the first out of the inning. That's a big one as you get the out and keep runners at second and third. By the way, that RBI for Zocar is 32nd of the season. He has four in the last two nights. This one tied up at one as Aaron Shunk will come to the plate. The Gwinnett third baseman, 235, six home runs and 41 batted in. Wiggins home. Down and outside to Shunk for ball one. McCutcheon, the lead runner at second, as Gwinnett tries to take the lead here in the second. Wiggins a deep breath. His 1-0 pitch to Shunk bounced a foot in front of the plate, and Opitz able to glove it on the hop. Now the man on deck is Ronald Acuna Jr., so you don't want to walk Shunk. That would load the bases with one out for a dangerous hitter. But behind 2-0, Wiggins to work. And it's grounded foul straight down into the front foot of Shunk, right off of his shin protector, and the count 2-1. And an uneven start here for Jackson Wiggins. This has kind of been what it's been like since he came back from the injured list. Struggle to throw strikes. Only one walk so far. Now the 2-1 pitch. Shunk with a drive to the gap in right center. This is trouble down in front of Jones, who cuts it off, but then it gets by him onto the warning track. Two-run score on his way to third is Shunk, and the relay throw is laid. Now, Gwinnett has the lead. 3-1 on a single to right by Shunk, plus an error by the center fielder, Greg Jones. And they have another run at third base with just one down in the second inning. Aaron Shunk has 43 RBI on the season. And the I-Cubs are playing from behind once again. And now it's Ronald Acuna Jr. as Tony Cagoul will come out to the mound. The I-Cubs pitching coach. I think you're going to go double for Shunk plus an E8 to get him to third. And now you get the vaunted top of this lineup. Not an ideal situation. You could see this one coming. Three straight singles, then the flyout to Camargo. Wiggins fell behind Shunk and had to throw him a pitch over the plate. A fastball at 96, knee high, and it got turned around. For Aaron Shunk, that was double number 20. And now the infield in for Acuna with a man on third. The first pitch way upstairs, 1-0. Acuna grounded a short his first time up. Each team has committed an error already in this one. Deep breath, Wiggins 1-0. He's lined foul back into the net. It's 1-1 to Acuna. He was initially going to play right field today. A late switch moved him to the DH spot for his second straight game. He was in right field on Tuesday. The 1-1 home. Low and outside. He shakes his head as he takes the fastball for ball two. The expectation in the news today that he'll be back in Atlanta this weekend. From the belt, the 2-1. Outside, ball three. They are actually in Baltimore. Back with Atlanta would be more accurate, but with the Braves nonetheless. Wiggins fires 3-1 to Acuna. And it's outside, ball four. He walked him with a slider. It's the second walk for Wiggins, who has allowed four runs in this second inning, or four hits, pardon me, and three runs. Gwinnett leads 3-1. And Ha-Sung Kim to the plate. He walked back in the first. Big hole on the right side of the infield. Shunk at third, Acuna at first, the pitch. And Kim had to jump out of the way. A fastball in, and it's 1-0. And so far, Wiggins, 40 pitches, 18 strikes. That's not a good ratio. And you can tell he is digging deep to try and find something that he can locate here in the second. The 1-0 pitch, it's up high to Kim. Two balls and no strikes. Well, the other problem is when he does get into the zone with a fastball, it's no longer 98-99. It's 95-94. A little bit easier to get to with a barrel. With men on the corners, a 2-0 to Kim. And that slider is low and outside. It's 3-0. And the I-Cubs bullpen has a little bit of action in it right now, just in case. 3-1 Gwinnett, all three here in the second. 3-0 pitch. That's high, a four-pitch walk. And Wiggins has missed with eight of the last nine as the bases are loaded with one out for Gwinnett. And Rowdy Tellez will come to the plate. Wiggins, who walked five last time out, three walks tonight. You know, there have been a lot of Cubs fans thinking that he can help the big league club this year. And I got to have a little bit of caution there. He just hasn't quite looked right yet since coming back from injury. Wiggins home. And Tellez, a big swing and a miss as Wiggins got him on the changeup. Now, he went up there sitting dead red. Remember, in this same spot, Wiggins gave up a grand slam to Joshua Baez in Memphis last week. 0-1 from Jackson Wiggins. Tellez, a big swing, it again came up empty. It's 0-2. That was a fastball at 94. Now, strikeout or a double play here would be the preferred outcomes. Runners on every base, 0-2 from Wiggins. Swing and a miss, strike three. Finishes off Tellez with a 96-mile-an-hour fastball. The first strikeout for Wiggins. There are two outs in the second. That strikeout brought to you by Renewal by Anderson. They'll make a $5 donation to the American Cancer Society for every strikeout by an I-Cubs pitcher this year. Still the bases loaded. Now it's Brett Wisely, who bounced back to the mound his first time up. 3-1 Gwinnett. Wiggins trying to keep it there. His first pitch to Wisely. A slider downstairs, and he's behind the count 1-0. Here comes Wiggins again. Upstairs, two balls and no strikes. Runner at third is Shunk. Acuna is at second. Ha-Sung Kim at first. Three runs on four hits and two walks this inning. 2-0. Wisely right on a fastball. Lined it foul back into the net, and Wiggins got away with one there. And he threw that right down Main Street at 94 miles per hour. But it gets Wiggins a strike. He'll take it out however you can get it here. Try to keep it a two-run game. The 2-1 pitch, up and out. That one not close. Ball three. Got to have a strike or Gwinnett will have another on the board here in the second. It's a 3-1 pitch from Wiggins to Wisely. And it's into the air towards center. It's deep, but Jones is there. On the warning track, Greg Jones makes the catch.

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4: The iCubs now trail Gwinnett 3-1, top of the order against A.J. Smith-Shawver, the rehabbing right-hander for Gwinnett, who they got to with this part of the order in the first inning. In fact, the three hitters due up this inning. Smith-Shawver retired none of them. Brett Bateman reached on an error. The first pitch of the third, Bateman showed bunt, pulled back and took a strike in its 0-1. Bateman hit a chopper off of Rowdy Tellez to open the ball game. Scored the first run on B.J. Murray's RBI single. 0-1 to Brett, and that finds the outside corner for a strike. It's a nice little backdoor slider there from Smith-Shawver to get ahead 0-2. A lot of weapons he can use. One strike pitch, swing and a foul in and out of the mid of Camargo. Bateman will pick up the ball, which ended up just in front of the plate. He'll flip it over toward the dugout where the ball boy awaits. Again, it sounds like, with the Cubs having an off day today, that it will become official tomorrow that James Triantos has been promoted, and then you wait for him to be in the lineup or to appear in a game and make his major league debut. Hitting over 300, Triantos second in the 20-team International League in hits, behind Ronnie Simon of Indianapolis. Another 0-2 to Brett Bateman. Up and away with a fastball, 1-2. The good news, if you're the iCubs, this could be a shorter outing for A.J. Smith-Shawver. You made him throw a lot of pitches in the first two innings. Nobody out here in the third, and this will be pitch number 50. And he has not yet thrown five full innings coming back from the surgery. Here's his 1-2 to Bateman, and it's outside. A splitter off the outside edge. And Bateman again behind initially 0-2 has worked it even. He is so good at that. That's exactly what you want a leadoff hitter to do. The next pitch. Bateman in the air, shallow center field. Closey on the run, dives and it gets past him into center. McCutchen backing it up, makes the play, and holds Bateman to a double. Closey sprawling in at full speed, and his hat and sunglasses went flying in the opposite direction as Brett Bateman rolls into second with a leadoff double. Closey laying his body on the line. He was not close to making that catch. It landed about a foot and a half in front of him and gives Bateman the extra base. That's probably one he should have laid back on. And a man in scoring position for Jonathan Long. A walk in the first. And the first pitch here is at the top of the zone for strike one with a fastball. So for Brett Bateman, his 17th double of the 2026 season. Keep an eye on him at second. He's got a big lead there, held by Wisely. The 0-1 from Smith-Shawver down and away to Long. On a breaking ball, 1-1. 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They want you to be safe at home, too. A walking lead at second for Brett. Now the 1-1 to Long. Check swing and lower outside corner strike puts him behind in the count 1-2. 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

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Smith Shauver struck out the side of the first. 1-2 to Long in the second. He's downstairs in the third, rather. Gwinnett leading 3-1. 2-2 the count now on Long. High Cubs had a chance to put more on the board in the first inning. Settled for one. Now a break-even pitch. Breaking ball. Had Long out in front. Swing and a miss. It popped away from Camargo, but it didn't matter. It stayed right in front of him. And Smith Shauver has his fourth strikeout. That was a looping curveball on the inside corner, and Long was way out in front. First out of the inning, and now B.J. Murray at the plate. He had the RBI single back up the middle in the first. He has reached base in 31 straight games, four shy of tying the franchise record of 35. Smith Shauver deals, and a big cut by Murray came up empty. It's 0-1. He went right after the first pitch slider. A home run uppercut swing from Murray. Smith Shauver glancing at second, home with the 0-1. Swing and a miss again by BJ on a backdoor splitter, and it's 0-2. Fell right to the outside corner. The I-Cubs have had no answer for that pitch today. Every time a runner gets in scoring position, aside from Murray's single in the first, it seems like Smith Shauver has been unhittable. Two-strike pitch. Murray took it in the dirt, and Camargo able to block it with a backhand stab. Another splitter from Smith Shauver. Former top prospect for the Braves. He entered last season ranked third, according to MLB Pipeline. Ball two strikes. Here's Smith Shauver to the plate. Up high to Murray, 2-2. Boy, Brett Bateman took a big jump toward third base. Smith Shauver was looking at him, but still decided to throw to the plate. Former seventh-round pick for the Braves out of Coffeyville Heritage High in Texas. 2-2. Outside to Murray, and BJ has worked it full. Nine starts last year for the Braves before having to undergo surgery. Had a 3.86 ERA. Debuted in 2023 at the age of just 20. Now his 3-2 pitch. Murray drives it high in the air to center. Back on it is Kloese. Bateman will tag from second. The catch made. Bateman sprints toward third and will get in there standing up. He had time to turn around and watch Chunk at third catch it. And there are two outs. BJ just missing that one. A curveball that he got underneath. Still hit it nearly 370 feet, but short of the warning track. And there are two down for Owen Miller, who struck out with runners on the corners and nobody out of the first. A 3-2 splitter put him away from Smith Shauver. Iowa trails 3-1, trying to get something back in this inning. Stem the tide a bit, and the first pitch to Miller dots the outside corner. Owen wanted a challenge. He stopped about halfway to his helmet and did not. He should have. That would have been a ball. I think the I-Cubs dugout barking a little bit at the home plate umpire here. Caleb Martin. One strike pitch. Miller takes a splitter low. Again, making Smith Shauver work here. He's up over 60 pitches now. I think it's going to be tough for him to go five today. Again, he hasn't reached that plateau yet in his comeback. Bateman at third, infield back. 1-1 to Miller, swinging a foul of the splitter. He just got a piece and punched it straight back into the midsection of the catcher, Jair Camargo. Went down on all fours and then did a push-up. That was an awkward swing again by Owen Miller, who kind of hesitated halfway through the pitch and then made a late emergency stab. Giving Camargo a little bit more time. Rowdy Tellez comes in from first and chats with pitcher A.J. Smith Shauver.